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By the way, your next chance is tomorrow morning at 8 during the MJ Morning Show. And there's so much talk now about affordability and people's budgets. 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

We've reworked a few things so we can give you 105 minutes commercial-free more often every weekday here on Q105. 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Still to come tonight, we've got some Pat Benatar, George Michael, Eurythmics, Cyndi Lauper, and more. 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

Tampa Bay's hits of the 80s, 90s, and more on Q105. And the $1,000 Tookie Dookie cash call on Q105 continues tomorrow. 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You deserve it, after all. 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

Tampa Bay's hits of the 80s, 90s, and more on Q105 with Uncle Cracker, who, before he had his own solo career, used to be Kid Rock's DJ after they met at a teen club in the late 1980s. This is Drift Away.

Tampa Bay's hits of the 80s, 90s, and more on Q105. 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

Tampa Bay's hits of the 80s, 90s, and more on Q105. 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
2: Good morning. Traffic is looking pretty good right now. There are no incidents causing significant delays. Checking the interstates, bridges, major intersections, they're running smooth. Most of the overnight construction has been cleared out, and there's not a significant buildup of the morning commuter volume yet. So right now, good ride to work. Keeping you updated, I'm Schreiner.
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0: All right, so Michelle has diagnosed me with dengue fever. I don't think I have dengue fever. Well,
1: you sound like you have dengue fever.
0: Stop it. I did get bitten by a mosquito that I can recall about, I don't know, 10, 12 days ago.
1: Sounds about right.
0: I think I just have a little cold. Hold on, we'll get into that later on. Oh, congrats to the Rays, man.
2: What a game last night.
0: Tell you what. I got Michelle to forget about Monday Night Football last night. And we actually, after the Rays game, we flipped it over to Monday Night Football. And the Falcons had like 45 to what? 24. No, it was 24. But 45, that's a, you know, fairly high scoring. I was rooting for the 50s. Come on, man. Let's grab another touchdown. Come on, man.
2: Aside from the Bucks, I really don't care who wins and who doesn't win any game.
0: All right. So Rays go to New York tomorrow night, and the Rays are up 2-0.
2: Yeah, they won Saturday night. They won last night.
0: It's best of five. So if the Rays win in New York tomorrow night, Yanks are out. Just one more game.
2: Yep.
0: One more game for the Rays. Oh, we had a situation this morning.
2: We did.
0: Oh, we did.
2: What did we have this morning?
0: I thought you didn't have makeup.
1: Oh, I did say I didn't have any.
0: Oh,
1: I
0: just, hold on. We're getting ready to get onto I-275, onto the Howard Franklin Bridge, and you said, oh, damn, you rushed me. I forgot my makeup.
1: Yeah.
0: Well, it looks like you've got, what do you use, Sharpie? I mean, where did you?
1: Yeah.
0: Hold on, I thought you didn't have makeup.
1: No, I didn't have my makeup bag, but luckily today, because I was, scrambling, I accidentally grabbed my purse as well, and my purse has a little stash of, like, you know, stuff. So then I was, like, okay, able to cobble together, like an undeath face.
0: Oh, I wanted to see you without makeup, because you look great without, Michelle.
1: Yeah.
0: Come on. You're one of those women that you don't need makeup.
1: You don't need to say that. I'm already married to you.
0: I look up and I can see that you have some kind of makeup on.
1: Yeah, some kind of makeup is about right.
2: It's the undeath face. Oh, yeah.
0: And I can really tell a major difference whether you have your makeup bag versus not having makeup but still having makeup. I don't understand.
1: Maybe you don't know the difference, and that's the thing. I sort of am like...
0: Just getting rolling, busy, extremely... Oh, man, I got some weird stuff today. Oh, man, we've got some stuff on the way today. Holy crap, we shall begin next on the MJ Morning Show.
3: In Tampa, we have an accident on the Selman Expressway connector to I-4. We're also starting to see a little volume beginning to build on I-4 westbound around Branch Forbes. And remember that in St. Petersburg on 275 southbound, the exit at 38th Avenue North is closed for construction for about 2 months. Keeping you updated, I'm Schreiner.
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10: She's right. Crooked Kathy Castor is a big part of it. During her 20 years in Congress, she's cashed in. Crooked Kathy traded stocks hundreds of times.

0: 12 of the MJ Morning Show. Did you see gas jump dramatically? I swear, on the way in yesterday, Michelle, why are you pushing your mic from away from your face?
1: I didn't.
0: No, you did. You pushed it all the way towards Fester. I just, and then you pushed your mic all the way to the middle of the table, then brought it back.
2: I mean, she's just getting
1: because
2: situated.
1: Because I moved my computer out of the way to push the mic towards my face. Yeah.
0: But then you were looking at Fester like...
1: Because you were asking him a question.
0: And like there was something wrong. No, you were sending weird signals just
1: that's
0: now.
1: That's so interesting that you can't read my eyes, but he can.
2: Don't get distracted for all that. She's just getting situated.
0: Is that the normal lipstick that you wear?
1: No.
0: Yeah, because it looks weird.
1: You do? Oh my God.
0: No, I don't. Take it off. Yeah, take it off. Yeah, all right. Michelle is. Andrew, did you just get that on MJTV? All right. It looked art. Oh, now it looks all smudged.
2: Yeah, because it is smudged.
0: Now it looks like
1: you
0: it's
1: told
0: all,
1: me to take it off, so I did.
2: No, because her husband's comment was it looks weird.
0: Hold on. What was that red lipstick? Have you worn that before?
1: Yes.
2: Ever? Yes. Lately? No.
0: Now it's like smeared on your like face.
2: I mean,
0: what?
2: She's wiping her face down. I know that does. It's hard to relay on the radio exactly what she's doing, but she's taking her wet one and she's completely erasing everything off of her face.
1: Listen, little buddy.
0: Yes.
1: Yeah. I'm about to just. Pack it up.
2: Yeah.
0: No.
1: That's what's happening.
0: You're
1: barking up the wrong street today, little man.
0: Hold on a minute.
2: LB, you're coming at her with a different energy.
0: Hang on a minute. If you're just tuning in, you missed the very beginning of today's show where I pointed out that we were getting ready to get onto the Howard Franklin Bridge, 275 South from our South Tampa neighborhood, and Michelle's like, oh no, I left my makeup bag at home. So I was thinking about Fester and numerous times, including recently, where Fester left his cell phone at home. And there's sort of a point of no return.
2: Right.
0: Where, you know, if you're a certain distance from the house, you go back and get it.
2: If I'm past like the first or even second stoplight, forget it. I'm out of here.
0: So Michelle says, hey, I left my makeup bag at home, but you did not say turn around and get it. So at what point, where in the neighborhood?
1: Nowhere.
0: If you had remembered that you had forgotten your makeup bag at the house, where would you have said, let's turn back and let me run into the house and get it?
1: Nowhere.
0: Oh, we would have, you mean like 3 feet out of the driveway, you wouldn't have gone back?
1: Yeah, no. Because to hear you bitch and moan about 3 feet out of the driveway is so over the top.
2: Oh,
1: it's
2: Michelle,
1: like not even worth it.
2: I'm going to be late. This is going to ruin my prep time.
1: Yeah. So,
0: you having fun over there, Fester?
2: It's cold.
0: Are you having fun mocking me?
2: If I'm mocking you, if I'm telling the truth, is it mocking you? I thought mocking you was like done in jest. But if I'm being so literal.
1: Right.
2: And so accurate. Is that mocking?
0: Yeah.
1: Yeah.
0: Yeah. No, you're mocking me.
2: What it's called is ear equity.
0: No, you're mocking me. What the hell is ear equity?
1: Ear equity?
2: How much does she want to invest in having to hear about it?
1: Yeah.
2: Like when you complain about something?
1: Oh.
2: Like have you ever bought something just because it's what Michelle wants?
0: Have I ever?
2: Or you went to dinner somewhere just because that's where she wants to go?
0: Bought as in have I ever purchased something?
2: Yeah, purchased.
0: Like what?
2: A car,
1: right.
2: A vacation destination, a pair of shoes.
1: Because you didn't.
2: A hat.
0: A parachute?
2: A parachute or a pair of shoes. Have you ever bought a pair of shoes and a parachute? What a great name for a collab store.
0: Yeah.
2: Shoes and shoots.
1: I wish I had a parachute right now.
0: All right, Michelle, knock it off.
2: I wish I had a pair of shoes right now.
0: So, no, I was looking forward to pointing out how great you looked with no makeup on MJTV this morning, because you really don't need a ton of makeup.
1: Okay.
0: You have just a natural beauty as far as I'm concerned. And I'm not kissing your butt now. And then first segment, I look up and you have like this weird red lipstick on. I'm like, wait a minute, where did you get that? And then as I looked at you a minute ago, as we opened up this segment, just the red lipstick, just it didn't look, it was too vibrant as compared to what you typically wear.
1: I last wore red lipstick like that probably at our wedding.
0: Well, so why do you have it in your... Why do you have it?
1: You know what? Maybe I bought it by mistake and that's why it's in the purse because I don't wear it very often. I throw it on maybe with some gloss or something.
2: But you don't need makeup.
1: There you go.
2: Because You are one of the most naturally beautiful flat-haired women.
0: I know. We stop it with my wife's flat hair.
2: She has flat hair.
1: I can't do a poof with the, headphones.
0: I like that. If you look at a lot of the supermodels, that like the Victoria's Secret runway and the supermodels, a lot of them have the flatter kind of straight hair that Michelle has. Right. And I like that.
2: Right. And in the dressing room of the Victoria's Secret runway show, they have Meech's picture off of MJTV. And they're like, I want to have the flat hair like this one.
0: Hold on. Why are you making disparaging comments about my wife again?
2: I'm not.
1: Oh, I think it's funny.
2: I'm saying as far as flat-haired women go, she's a naturally unugly person.
0: Hold on. So you want just poofy, like permed out 80s hair on women?
2: No, I'm not saying that at all. I'm not saying that at all. I'm not commenting as to what the other hairs are. I'm just acknowledging she's on Team FH.
0: Team Flat Hair?
2: Flat Hair, right.
0: FH. Yeah. Sounds like an Indian name, you know, like... This is a Squaw Flat Hair.
1: Or, Squaw?
0: I don't know. Is that politically incorrect? So I don't know.
2: I recently heard...
0: Let me get the Seminole Hard Rock Police Department on the phone and get a ruling on that.
2: I recently heard on public radio that is now an offensive term.
1: It is?
0: Oh, Squaw?
2: And they're renaming streets all around the...
1: Yeah.
0: Oh, listen.
2: And communities.
0: I owned a ton of land out in Colorado. I sold it a couple of years ago, but right. I owned a whole bunch of land in Eagle County, and it was up Squaw Creek Road in Edwards. So...
1: That's the first sentence on the Wikipedia.
0: Wow.
1: The English word squaw is an ethnic and sexual slur.
0: Oh, wow. All right, folks.
1: Terrible.
2: So you're not a squaw in my eyes, unlike his. Right.
0: Folks,
2: when
0: we get back, we have like a half hour chunk. So we've kind of redesigned the first hour, and next there's a half hour chunk on the MJ Morning Show. Don't move. Oh, I got to get into the gas prices. We got derailed. Hang on, back in a second.
3: In Tampa, we have an accident on the Selman Expressway connector to I-4. We're also starting to see a little volume beginning to build on I-4 westbound around Branch Forbes. And remember that in St. Petersburg on 275 southbound, the exit at 38th Avenue North is closed for construction for about 2 months. Keeping you updated, I'm Schreiner.
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31: Now it's time for the idiots, dolts, imbeciles, ignoramuses, nitwits, pinheads, twits, boneheads, dingbats, dorks, doofuses, numbskulls, clods, jackwagons, and ass clowns. 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

0: right.
1: So the gas situation, you know, my barometer on gas is I always check the sign. Even before the whole Iranian Strait of Hormuz garbage, even before all that, you know, I would still check the price of gas. And conveniently, you know, there's that 7-Eleven on 4th Street. It's North 4th Street. This is, you know, just after we get off of the Howard Franklin Bridge, go through the creepy mangrove area, and then as you head south on 4th, you know, a mile or so off of the Howard Franklin 4th Street exit, southbound, got the 7-Eleven. And I swear the 7-Eleven yesterday was like $3.80 a gallon. It might have been it was either $3.68 or $3.86. It was somewhere in that vicinity. Listen, the bottom line is this morning it's at $4.19.
0: Oh my goodness!
1: So any way you slice it, it's a massive, massive jump. Again, man, it's schizophrenic. It's erratic.
0: What's the reason?
1: It's all over the place. Like
0: 8% jump.
1: Well, we were starting to tick. What?
0: 8%? What, 30? Oh,
1: would you 8%? Would you grab a calculator? 8% exactly?
0: I know. I mean, 10%.
1: Right. So it's just erratic. Hey, Andrew, hang on. He just yammered something into my ear. Andrew, turn your microphone on in the producer's booth.
2: It's on.
1: What were you saying on Dale Mabry over on the Tampa side?
2: In the Carrollton area, they were all up to 419 this morning.
1: Same thing.
2: Yes.
1: Right. Okay, so what did you see it at yesterday? Did you see
2: they were below 4.
0: Yeah, I know that. I remember seeing numbers in like the 380s.
1: All right, so maybe it was 386 that I saw yesterday at the 7-Eleven, and then this morning it's at 419. And you know what drives me nuts? There are several things that just drive me bat crap crazy. All right? What are you making a face for?
3: Ha! Ha! Because he was really right about the 8%.
1: Jeez.
0: 8.2%.
3: Yeah.
1: So Fester just Googled the percentage.
0: No, I rattled it off the top of my head because, you know.
3: It's not that difficult, right? It's like
0: it's really
3: eight,
0: not.
3: Eight times three plus a little extra.
0: If it was 4 and it went to 440, that would be 10%.
3: Yes, right. Thank
0: but
3: you.
0: But we're below 4, so right. I figured, but 9 seemed too easy. So I went with 8, and I rattled it off, and I'm just like, what are you, a human calculator?
1: I did not say that.
0: That was your tone, though. You were condescending in my comment.
1: What do you use a calculator? I didn't say you're a human calculator.
0: I'd be the largest human calculator.
1: Yeah, you know what?
0: Remember those big Texas instruments?
1: A 350-pound human calculator.
3: Apparently you are, though, Fester. I mean, that was really close.
0: But the difference
1: I need a hand truck to bring the calculator to class.
0: The percentage difference between 3.86 and 4.19 is
1: 8.20%. Okay, great. Woo! What do you want, a gold star?
0: I'm just saying.
1: Where the hell was I?
0: I don't need a tip.
1: Anyway, so...
0: I know off the top of my head.
1: So the gas prices, it drives me nuts. So a couple of things here. They raise the prices of gas even though the gas was cheaper when they put it in the ground. So this is kind of standard. In the end, there are a couple of things that are driving me absolutely crazy. So number one is the anticipatory increase in gas prices. Let me give you a quick scenario. And everyone cares about this because it costs us this to put the gas in our cars.
0: I got to fill up today, absolutely. Well,
1: so this is important. The price of gas, like the $4.19 that's popping up on the cheap regular gas now, today as you wake up and you drive around, you're going to see $4.19s all over the place. That is for the price of the gas that's in the ground, but they paid the lesser price. They didn't pay $4.19 for the gas that they're now pumping out of the ground. What they're doing is they raise the price in an anticipatory fashion based on the next incoming load. So they know what the next load is going to cost because they get the number from the wholesaler and they already raise the price of what they paid a lesser amount that's in the tank in the ground. I've got a problem with that.
0: They're like a load ahead?
1: Yeah, well, they're already changing the price of the gas that's in the tank underneath the gas station, which they already paid a lesser price for. They already jacked that up, even though they're selling the cheaper gas. And the next load is going to be more expensive, but they've already raised the price. So it's like double dipping. That's number one. And the other thing that drives me absolutely nuts is the increase in price that we've seen over the last number of years on the difference between the grades. And there are some places around the country where there is still like a 10% difference in grade.
0: Where?
1: So, listen, I've been to some, maybe out west, it's a little more common. But the disparity between, let's say, regular unleaded, let's say, is 419. So the cheap, low octane, the 87 octane regular unleaded, let's say, is now 419 a gallon as of this morning. And then you look at the super unleaded, the 93 octane gas. And if you've got 419, you're going to see some stuff at 499 or 503. These days, there's like 60, 70, 80% difference between the lowest grade and the highest grade. It never used to be like that. It was never like that. It used to be 10 cents per grade. The cheap stuff was, let's say, $3. The middle grade was $3.10, and then the high octane, the highest grade, was $3.20. It used to be 10 cents in each grade. And then suddenly they decided, we're going to rip those effers off. We're going to rip off the consumer. And then they start jamming up the price.
0: No, not suddenly.
1: Why, it was 10 cents
0: and then it was 15 cents. And then 15 cents moves to 20 cents.
3: Yeah.
0: And then 20 cents moves to 22 cents.
1: What do you have this charted?
0: No, because you're like, it moves suddenly. I mean, you're thinking of gas prices in 2000. It's been 26 years.
1: Well, it's been this way for a long time.
0: Right,
1: that's fine.
0: We've been having war with gas producing countries for decades now.
1: But there was a time where it used to be just 10 cents. So the
3: when I was 18.
1: No, it was less time than that. But we used to have like, it used to be 20 cents. The cheap stuff all the way to the high stuff was 20 cents because it was 10 cents up a grade. And now, it's like, what, 70, 80 cents sometimes between the low grade and the high test, the high octane. And I'm sorry, that we're getting ripped off. We are absolutely getting ripped off, and it's pissing me off. What are you on, Gas Buddy right now? So, what, there are some stations around
0: these haven't updated. Look at the times. Yeah. A day ago, 10 hours ago, 20 hours ago. Yeah. 20 hours ago on Hillsborough Avenue, a mobile gas station for $3.79.
1: Right. So I wonder what it says on their sign. So this is, go back to that. That's the mobile station at 3024 West Hillsborough Avenue. Yesterday, they had their regular unleaded at $3.79 a gallon. A bunch of the stations, 7-Eleven at 2717 West Hillsborough Avenue, Tampa, $3.79 a gallon. That was updated 14 hours ago. Well, guess what? I'm guessing if you drive by these places now, they're going to be saying, whoop, whoop. What does that sound like? Yeah, $4.19 a gallon, whatever the hell.
0: Listen, yeah. I'm going to hand it to you.
1: You're going to hand what to me?
0: You do a better whoop than I do. That's much better.
1: That's the increase in gas price sound.
0: Yeah. Mine sounds like that, like, broken bottle rocket. Yeah, that one. You even do broken bottle rocket better than me. A man of many talents. That's the prices, people. Back in my day.
1: I'm the new Michael Winslow from Police Academy 5.
0: As far as whoops, yes.
1: He died, didn't he?
0: No.
1: No. Yeah, no, I think, yeah, he died.
0: I don't. Michael. No, Michael Winslow is currently 68 years old and alive.
1: Okay, all right. I'm sorry, Michael.
0: Did you see?
1: I'm sorry, human sound effects, man. Michael Winslow from Police Academy. I'm sorry.
0: Did you see who the internet thought did die yesterday?
3: No.
1: I did not see this.
0: Do you know the name Fred Savage?
1: Oh, yes. Yeah. That's not Doogie Howser, but
3: the other one, Wonder Years.
1: Yeah, man.
0: There was like an
1: internet. Yeah, his girlfriend was the girl that was like 12, but looked like she was 39.
0: Winnie, right?
3: I think that was her name on the show.
0: Yeah, Winnie was her. Yeah, of course, Winnie was. I think Daniel Mulk or something like that.
1: But, anyway, so what's wrong with Fred Savage?
0: There was an internet report Like, people were saying, like, you know, rest in peace, Fred Savage.
1: What do you mean there was an internet report?
0: Like on social media, there was like a trending...
1: What, it popped up on Facebook?
0: But that's how everything starts these days. It was trending that Fred Savage, the star of Wonder Years, and I think later, I don't know, a couple other shows...
1: Had croaked?
0: Died at age 50. Completely false. Hold
1: on, where did you first see this?
0: On Facebook. Wow. On Facebook, it had his face, and it was like, you know, but it wasn't like an obviously fake one. It was like, you know, they had like the graphics of like, you know, Fox Reports News. I'm like, oh, well, Fred Savage is dead. And nobody else was reporting it. So I clicked into it a little bit more.
3: Yeah.
0: And I'm like, okay, Fred Savage is not dead. But the internet loves killing people.
3: They do,
0: right? They really do. So anyway, that went around yesterday.
1: Okay. Well, thank you very much.
0: Wow.
1: All right. So we're done with gas and we're done with Fred Savage. How old is Fred Savage now?
0: 50.
3: Yeah.
1: Well, now
3: he's not dead at age 50. Yeah,
1: now Fester's finding stories. Wonder Years from Yahoo News.
0: Yeah.
1: Wonder Years actor Fred Savage is not dead at age 50. No credible reports of his death.
0: So Yahoo, I think, is legitimate-ish.
3: Yes.
0: News, so more legitimate than not.
3: Yeah.
0: And do they make news that's fake deliberately just so they can report
1: on it? No. If somebody posts this on social media, someone like wakes up and says, all right, which kind of obscure now celebrity from the 80s or 90s am I going to start a rumor that died?
3: No, we just had a rumor like last week that somebody had died.
1: Who?
3: Some celebrity. Remember, it was like...
1: Who was it?
3: Like Sylvester Stallone or something that.
1: It wasn't.
0: Was it Billy Joel?
3: Billy Joel. Remember, somebody said... Wasn't it Billy Joel, Andrew?
1: Andrew says remembers. It was Billy Joel. Yes,
3: and his PR person had to come out and issue like a press release. He is not dead. So I don't think Sylvester's too far off on his theory.
1: I saw a story that Billy Joel, this was last week, was selling... a ton of his motorcycles.
3: So was that before or after he died?
1: I think I saw the story before the rumor came out. I don't even remember seeing the rumor. No, but look up Billy Joel motorcycles. Billy Joel apparently is auctioning off his whole collection of motorcycles. He's got all kinds of hogs. Yeah, here, go to the Fox News story. It's right there. Click on the top story. Man Billy Joel's prized motorcycle collection hits the auction block. More than 70.
0: That's a lot of bikes.
1: He's like the Jay Leno of motorcycle collectors. So, all right, let me see the story. All right, so
0: that's the first line.
1: All right, let me see this. All right, try and move this like a teleprompter, like I'm a news anchor.
0: I'll try.
1: All right. Billy Joel may be right, or he may be crazy. Oh, I see what they did there.
0: I even rode my motorcycle in the rain. You may be right. I may be crazy. Wow! But it just may be a lunatic
1: for. So his prized motorcycle collection hits the auction block. More than 70 lots from the Piano Man's personal collection will be offered without reserve during Gooding Christie's inaugural auction at Retromobile, New York, next month.
0: Wow.
1: Joel, 77, is a genuine enthusiast who loves all sorts of motorcycles. Gooding Christie's... I've heard of Christie's auctions. Who the hell is Gooding?
0: David Gooding.
1: Who the hell's that?
0: Gooding must be a branch,
1: it's a collaboration. It's a collab.
0: So David Gooding is the founder of Gooding Christie's. Maybe it's a franchise. I don't know.
1: I've heard of Christie's auctions. So that's famous. You got Sotheby's and Christie's.
0: You may be right.
1: Those are the famous auction houses. So now we got Gooding all jammed in here
0: again. You may be right.
1: All right. So they're saying it's a mixture of everything. Includes older bikes with sidecars.
0: Sidecar bike.
3: It specializes in automotive.
1: All right. Well, hold
3: as far as options.
1: You're going past the words.
0: There's sidecar. Right. There's that's the end of this paragraph.
1: I keep going.
0: And then here's a picture of Billy Joel standing in front of a bunch of his bikes.
1: Yeah.
0: And then
1: the exciting thing is all the motorcycles are being sold without reserve.
0: $4. Deal.
1: Sold. Dude, you don't say deal. You say sold.
0: Deal. I don't know. I'm not an auctioneer.
1: sold to the poofy head short man for $4.
0: I mean, these bikes are going to generate a lot of interest. I mean, not only because they're Billy Joel's, but because they're pretty awesome bikes too, right? He doesn't collect crap.
1: The exciting thing, all the items are being sold at reserve, meaning the auction will be sold to the highest bidder regardless of the final price. And a portion of the proceeds are going to benefit Billy Joel's alcohol consumption fund, which is... it doesn't say that. And a portion of the... The portions of the proceeds are going to benefit the Billy Joel Foundation. There you have it. So Billy Joel motorcycles. Billy Joel is not dead. And Fred Savage from the Wonder Years is also not dead. That was an unfounded rumor from yesterday.
0: You may be right.
1: Yes.
0: You may be.
1: I know. All right. I've got morons in the news, ladies and gentlemen. Hey, Andrew, we got to figure... We need a... Because we would always see, we would come out of a break right now, but we've redesigned the 6 o'clock hour. So we're in the middle of a long chunk right now. We would typically come out of the commercial break about now with now morons in the news. So I probably just need to have a standalone that I can just hit it. What?
0: We renamed the segment Morons and More.
1: That sucks.
0: Yeah.
1: Well, like a store in the mall called Candles and More.
0: We're like the Bed Bath and Beyond.
1: Oh, great.
0: Morons and Beyond.
1: Yeah. I hate that.
3: Well, Morons and More sounded fine.
0: I know, Morons and More.
1: That's awful.
0: It sounds like a law firm.
1: So, morons in the news here on the MJ Morning Show. Other side of the state, Martin County, here in Florida, a woman's in custody after she flips out at the tow yard and starts rooting, tooting, shooting. You know, one of the places that really infuriates people is...
0: The tow yard. Dude, you are not having a good day when you get towed.
1: No, when you're towed, and then you got to find out where your car was towed to, and then you got to go to the tow yard, and then they want like $412 to, you know, we got the hookup fee, we got the release fee, we got the storage fee. My car's only been here for 39 minutes. Yep, $200 storage fee. Bat. Man, if you really want to piss somebody off, just have them engage with the tow yard. So this woman, this turned into a rootin', tootin', shootin' scene. Investigation underway in a shooting that occurred at a Martin County towing company facility. Yeah, the towing facility where the shooting occurred is in Martin County, the Stewart area. According to the sheriff's office over there, a woman from Miami arrived at the tow yard to retrieve a vehicle that had been towed earlier in the day.
0: Yeah, that's the only reason why people go there.
1: Yeah. You know what? Hey, kids, let's just go to the tow yard. Some good entertainment.
0: Let's go look at some cool trucks.
1: That might not be a bad idea. You go to the tow yard to watch people flip out when they hear how much it is to get the car released.
0: That's like free entertainment.
1: It is. That's free entertainment. And then you might have an added bonus shooting, just like this. So shortly after deputies say that the individuals in another vehicle arrived at the facility, an altercation arose between them and the woman. I don't even know if it was having to do with the tow job. That doesn't sound right. The sheriff's office said the woman then retrieved a firearm and fired multiple shots at the other individuals before fleeing the area. The sheriff's office reported that because the tow yard is located about a half mile from a middle school, they immediately activated the active shooter response.
0: Oh, they put the school on lockdown?
1: Oh, yeah. School was on lockdown, the whole thing. So this lady was obviously agitated that her car was towed and then gets into some other people show up and she gets into a fight with them and starts shooting. She didn't even shoot at the tow company employees. So what could the other people showing up probably to retrieve their own car, what could possibly have happened between these two involuntary customers of the tow truck facility? What could have happened?
0: Cutsies.
1: You think so?
0: She's in line. The other people came, got right in front of her. And she's like, whoa, I was here. And then like the first person turning around is like, tough luck, toots. And then she's like, that's the shooting. Boom.
1: According to the sheriff's office, the individuals who were shot at left the towing facility before deputies arrived.
0: Yeah, good call.
1: Guess no, they fled. because clearly they didn't want stuff in their vehicle or their past or their background to be dug up when the cops show up and they want to run IDs of the apparent victims. So when the victims flee, you know there's all kinds of crap they're in.
0: Don't they have their car?
1: Oh, man.
0: Did they stick around long enough to get shot at and retrieve their car?
1: I don't. It doesn't say. It's a good question, though.
0: I'm full of good questions.
1: These are all very good questions. All right, next. Let's bring it a little closer to home. Let's bring it right here to Pinellas County. Let's bring it into Seminole, baby. Man threatens family with an axe because of a parking dispute at an Airbnb here in Pinellas County.
0: Yeah.
1: You know, the apparently it all started when the person said, let me axe you a question. So,
0: can I park here?
1: Yeah.
0: You got to axe something.
1: Let me axe you a question. So a man was arrested on Wednesday of last week, accused of threatening another man and his family with an axe, according to the Pinellas County Sheriff's Office. The arrest affidavit reported that around noon, the victim and his family had checked into an Airbnb located across the street from the home of Mr. Axe Wielder, 44-year-old Matthew Miller, on Lake Drive in Seminole, if anyone knows the area.
0: Probably near Lake Seminole.
1: The victim and his family were walking to their vehicles, according to the police documentation, when Miller aggressively approached them, complaining about their parking. The police affidavit said that Miller began yelling and screaming at the man and his family while they tried to explain that they were moving their vehicles. Oh, he didn't like where they were parked. Miller then allegedly armed himself with an axe. Wow. And started shaking the axe in a threatening manner.
0: So Miller's the local. He's the resident.
3: Right.
1: Yeah, he lives across the street.
0: Okay.
1: He didn't like where the Airbnb parkers were parking.
0: I mean, these people just want to come on vacation.
3: Yeah.
0: You know, rent a house for whatever purpose.
1: In peaceful Seminole in Pinellas County, Florida.
0: You know what? They were like, you know, Seminole is just below Largo. We don't want to be in Largo. We want to be in Seminole.
1: Hang on a sec. I made a mistake.
0: What's wrong?
1: Correction. It was Axe body spray he was waving at them. No, I'm kidding. No, it was an actual axe.
0: I've been around dudes that have had so much axe spray on them.
1: That you'd rather be hit with an actual axe?
0: I would rather them take like a machete.
1: Yeah.
0: It's just kind of, just or hatchet.
1: I'd rather be hacked at with a sharp object that have to... Than the olfactory assault from axe body spray.
0: And you just hit me with an axe instead of that axe spray.
1: No, it was a real axe. Yeah. So he armed himself with an axe, moved toward the Airbnb renters, shaking it in a violent manner. The victim later told the Pinellas County Sheriff's Office that he was in fear and thought that Miller was going to harm him and his family with the axe.
0: Yeah, I mean, somebody comes at me with an axe, that seems logical.
1: All right, wait a minute. Hold on. The victim then armed himself with a handgun. So he had a gun.
3: Wow.
1: The Airbnb renter had a gun.
0: Welcome to Florida.
1: He grabs that.
0: That's right.
1: And told his daughter to call the police. Listen, if you happen to be lawfully armed and a guy is coming at you with an axe, that's probably justified for you then to wield your weapon, your gun, if you happen to have one.
0: I'll take my chances in court on that one.
1: Holy crap.
0: Put me in front of a jury of my peers. Let me tell them a guy came at me with an axe.
3: Yeah, really?
0: You know, threatened my family and kids and all that good stuff before I turn him into Swiss cheese. Yeah. Miller's learning himself a lesson right now in the Pinellas County jail.
1: Yes, he is. So... deputies then arrive at the scene. Miller admitted to engaging in an argument with the victim over parking. He also said that he felt threatened. Wow. So he claims that he felt threatened by the victim, so that's why he grabbed the axe. But it seems that the axe was grabbed before the gun was brandished. My God, I need a third neighbor to show up with one of those medieval maces, you know, the ball with the spikes on it, on the chain.
0: That is a weapon,
1: like,
0: dude.
1: Like something out of Game of Thrones. That would have been great if, and they were, and guess what? And then they were on their way to some medieval convention.
0: They're around.
1: Yeah, with a girlfriend dressed like Xena the Warrior Princess.
0: I wish.
1: Anyway, the document from the Pinellas County Sheriff's Office said the victim admitted to deputies that he grabbed the axe before any gun was mentioned. All right, so yes, so it was confirmed that the axe was displayed before the gun was displayed. Anyway, Miller, the resident, he was charged with aggravated assault with a deadly weapon, and the victim, the Airbnb renters over in Seminole, the guy that pulled the gun after he was axed at, no charges there.
0: Yeah, enjoy your vacation, sir. Sorry for the hassle.
1: You know what's popping up, Michelle, and more? Now we have an Ohio college janitor hid in the ceiling above the girls' soccer team to take pictures. You know, Chloe played girls' soccer, women's soccer for how long?
3: Four years.
1: Well, in college.
3: Yeah. Oh,
1: then high school.
3: But you said women's soccer.
1: Yeah. Girls' soccer, women's soccer. I mean, Chloe played soccer since she was, what, six?
3: Yeah.
1: And then, you know, through college. Man, I wonder if there were any, like, creepy janitors in the ceiling that we never knew about. This sucks. A janitor at Wilmington College. That sounds like a D3 school if I've ever heard of one. But what's Wilmington College? I'm sure they've
0: Wilmington, North Carolina?
1: No, I said Ohio.
0: Oh,
1: yeah. A janitor at Wilmington College in Ohio was arrested for hiding in the ceiling above a locker room to photograph the women's soccer team as they changed. That's creepy. Jason Barker, charged with 11 counts of voyeurism. It's the whole freaking soccer team in there. Hold on. There were no subs?
0: Only position players.
1: Yeah, only 11 women in the anyway. So he was detained by campus security. Yeah, he was snapping photos from above the locker room ceiling. So they called campus security. They detained him until the actual police arrived, and he was held on $22,000 bail at a nearby jail. After the arrest, he did post he's out. Wilmington College said in a statement that Barker worked for a vendor and that the school's relationship with the custodial services contractor has been terminated.
0: Yeah.
1: Man, one bad apple can lose you that contract.
0: The whole deal.
1: You get some creepo up in the ceiling, in that drop ceiling, and he's like taking pictures. Just one bad employee can lose you that whole big university contract.
0: No, the president of Wilmington College is like, I have a great budget saving idea. We're going to hire a contractor to be our janitors. We're not going to employ our own janitors. Let's hire this people. And then it's this guy.
1: I listen to this weirdo story. This is in Arizona. A former feed store employee. You know the feed stores, you got the Purina sign out front.
0: Yeah. And
1: you get your goat feed, you get your cow chow or, you know, whatever.
0: Cow chow, that's what they call
1: cow
0: it.
1: Cow chow.
0: Yeah.
1: So a feed store. This is out in Arizona, Maricopa County. Former feed store employee who was fired for photographing bikini baristas at a nearby coffee stand, then returned to the feed store weeks later and set the place on fire. Yeah, he lit hay bales on fire.
0: I was about to say, there's a lot of things that could burn easily at a feed store.
1: Yeah, combustible stuff.
0: Oh,
1: yeah. Noah Ross, 23, charged with arson, burglary, criminal damage in connection with the fire that he set at Three Bars Feed and Tack. Oh, Tack, that's they sell like the horse
0: stuff.
1: Horse saddles and bridles, right? That's Tack, right?
0: Yes.
1: Wow. So let's get this straight. You have one of those bikini barista places, those little like a photo mat booth in a parking lot of a shopping center, and you got the scantily clad women in little bitty bikinis that are serving up the lattes and the coffees. So he apparently photographed them. They find out about it at the feed store. They fire him. Then he goes back and lights the place on fire. All right. Seems normal. Seems
0: pretty reasonable.
1: Yeah, seems reasonable.
0: I mean, you don't want to get marked as the barista photographer.
1: Deputies were then called to the business around midnight. The fire broke out, blah, blah, blah, destroying all of the shop's hay and a storage container. All right, the hay supply just completely burned up. Oh, the loss. $60,000 in inventory.
0: That's a lot of hay.
1: That's a frig load of hay.
3: Yeah.
1: $60,000 in hay?
0: You know what the manager said when he saw him lighting it on fire?
1: Hey!
0: I was thinking what? More angrier.
1: What?
0: Not so much a hey, but more of like a hey!
3: Yeah.
0: Not hey.
3: Not like, hey girl.
0: Hey.
3: No.
0: Light my bail on fire.
3: More like, hey, what you doing over
0: right,
3: there?
0: Like that. That's the hey I was looking for.
3: Hey, get out of here.
0: Hey. Hey. And the guy's like, that's right. The hey.
3: Yeah.
0: Hey. You're the bikini cuffer picture taker boy. Have you been to a feed store lately, Michelle?
3: I have not. Is there a Tractor Supply? Is that a feed store?
0: You know what? I think stores like Tractor Supply are putting local feed stores out of business.
3: Oh.
4: No, Lord Jesus, it's a fire.
1: I was looking for that sound effect.
0: Hey.
1: Hey. Hey. All right, 6:57 at the MJ Morning Show. When we get back, the 7 o'clock hour is on, including in minutes. Are you following this Arizona State cheerleader? This is getting national news. You know what? I don't care where you are. If you're a USF student, if you're a UF student, if you're a Seminole, I mean, whatever. If you're a college kid or really even a high school, you got to hear this. You must pay attention to the news I'm about to deliver in minutes when we return here on the MJ Morning Show. So please stand by. I have your moving company information right here, baby. 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
5: In Tampa, we have a crash on 275 North at State Road 60, and traffic is backing up across the Howard Franklin. In Clearwater, a crash on US 19 South at Gulf to Bay. In St. Pete on 275 South, the off-ramp at 38th Avenue North closed for construction. And in Pasco, we have a vehicle fire on 75 South at St. Joe Road with the two right lanes blocked. Keeping you updated, I'm Schreiner. 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

0: I'm going to tell you right now, the fact that this happened to a cheerleader from Arizona State University. No. Don't say, oh, I don't care about what happened to a cheerleader for Arizona State University. Well, first of all, there are a lot of like kids from the Tampa Bay area that end up going to Party Central out there. Did you know that?
1: Good for them.
0: No, it seems that we've known people whose kids did not get into like Tallahassee or Gainesville. And it seems they've ended up like at ASU.
1: I mean, if you can't go to FSU, go to ASU.
0: There you go.
1: Right.

0: think so.
1: All right, so this is a study in what you should not do. So this video's gone viral, and we saw it on a couple of the national newscasts last night, and this cheerleader got pummeled by the police out in Arizona, Fester. Are you aware of the case?
0: The case, no, but the video, yes. And
1: So you're seeing the video?
0: Yes.
1: Folks, if you want to see the video, just do a quick little Google search. Just do a cursory search for Arizona cheerleader hit by police.
0: Okay.
1: So the lesson to be learned here is don't interfere with the cops when your friend is getting arrested. And that's what happened here. A viral video captured by an Arizona college cheerleader being violently slammed to the ground.
0: It looks like body cam footage from The Officer.
1: And pummeled on top of a bicycle by cops after she allegedly interfered with an arrest. Do not approach the cops, especially from behind. They don't know what you're going to do. The cops are trying to neutralize the scene, make an arrest, and then you try to interfere by saying, what are you doing? Leave them alone. No, you're asking for big trouble.
0: Yeah, there's a lesson here.
1: Arizona State University senior Aaron Bonner was hit with two misdemeanor charges last week in Tempe after a harrowing video captured cops allegedly leaving her covered in bruises during an arrest. Now, the original situation happened over the summer. This is back in July.
0: So this video's from July?
1: Yeah, according to the Tempe Police Department. So there was body cam footage, but there was also footage taken by bystanders as well.
0: It's probably 50 different angles.
1: So Bonner is, well, it says she's a member of the Arizona State University stunt team. How does the stunt team vary from the cheerleading team?
0: The stunt team falls out of 10-story buildings while on fire.
1: Oh, there you go.
0: No,
1: like the Fall Guy.
0: I think the stunt team is like the gymnastic cheerleading squad that like throws people way up in the air.
1: Oh, there you go.
0: And they do like that kind of competitive cheerleading, not so much the rah-rah on the sideline cheerleading.
2: Yeah.
1: So she's a member of the stunt team. And it was the early morning hours of July 19th, and she's approaching officers who are arresting another individual after being told to get back. So the cops are saying, get back, get back, get back. First of all, you shouldn't be told to get back. Just stay clear of an active police scene or investigation. Don't even get to the point where the officers have to tell you to get back. They already have a potentially, hinky, squirrely situation, and they don't need people coming up from behind them because they don't know what's going on. So they tell her to get back. She continues to ignore. And then finally, a cop just takes her down. And, you know, Bonner is heard on the, you want to play some of the audio? And then you can hear her on the video playing, let him go, let him go, let him go.
0: So I'm going to rewind it. It starts with an officer rolling up on the scene on his officer bike.
1: Yeah, he's got the, so this is like obviously a college hotspot. It's,
0: yeah,
1: it's a party night, and they're out.
0: The cops are on bikes.
1: They're out on their bikes. Go ahead and roll it. Here we go. Play.
0: Play. What am I doing?
1: I don't know.
0: I don't know. What am I doing? Is there no audio?
1: Well, I thought I heard some audio. There we go. Yeah. Let go. Let go. Put your hands on that. Back up. Back up. Back up. Back up. Back up. So they push her away first. She won't back up. Then she comes back at him again. And then they throw her to the ground again, over some bicycles, because it's the Tempe Police bike team. And then they got her on the ground. They cuff her and stuff her. Then she's wearing this tiny little skirt, which rides up, and they just start seeing her, but they blur it out on the video. I mean, don't interfere with the cops.
0: No.
1: This is a public service announcement from the MJ Morning Show. Even if you're a drunk college kid, don't mess with the cops when they're in the middle of making an arrest. You don't try to touch the cop.

0: cop or try to pull the cops off your friend that's getting arrested. Just stay away. And then they push her away once, and then she comes back at him. And then finally she gets thrown on top of a pile of police bikes. Anyway, she's got a foul mouth. By the way, there were three arrests. They arrested her, and then they arrested her two giant boobs as well.
1: I'll tell you, she is not wearing the outfit to fight a cop.
0: No. She's wearing, what is she wearing?
2: I don't know.
1: It looks like a kind of...
0: She's got two giant boobs in the tiniest little top.
3: Where the f*** you see my face?
2: Yeah.
1: The top wraps around her neck and then ties in her back and has two triangles over the boobs area. And she's wearing a mini skirt. And she looks as cute and as sexy as a button for a college girl on a Saturday night in downtown Tempe.
0: By the way,
2: she's not small either. She's as big as the cop that's giving her the business.
0: Well, her boobs are the size of the cop her the business.
1: She's a muscular person. Yeah.
0: I thought she had 2 7-month-old twins she was breastfeeding.
1: And
0: that's what I thought.
1: And she clearly interferes with the officer.
0: She does.
2: Yeah.
0: Not once, twice, three times. It's enough is enough. So, folks, this is, again, a public service announcement. And, she's got a lawyer. We're watching the news last night, and this popped up on the national newscast.
1: Play this in court.
0: And then the lawyer's this was abuse and this and that. It's no, your client interfered and was told to stay away multiple times until she was taken down, which that is standard operating procedure. And, initially she wasn't charged. And then it's taken a couple of months that, as the video is circulated of her being taken down, and then her lawyer has pictures of her with two black eyes, for instance.
1: That doesn't surprise me at all.
0: Right.
1: But that's just because she was jogging away.
0: But even after the video was released, the prosecutors out in Tempe, then they hit her with these misdemeanor charges. So
1: did they hit her with charges after she hired a lawyer to sue?
0: Yes. Yeah. So
1: is it tit for tat almost?
0: Don't say tit for tat.
1: You know what? That is the wrong word to say.
0: Especially with what she's got displayed there.
1: So I will say this. She is wearing good shoes for fighting cops because she's wearing sneakers.
2: Yeah.
1: The biggest thing, whenever you go out, whatever.
0: Hold on. Your takeaway is shoe wear that you need for fighting cops? Are you condoning fighting cops?
1: I've been in a billion different situations.
0: Right.
1: Number one thing to be aware of, people, watch your shoes. You don't know when you have to run or when you have to stand some kind of ground.
2: Yep.
1: Or assist officers in a lawful arrest, which we don't know because we only want to assist.
0: So make sure that you're wearing the proper shoes when you stand your ground.
1: So I used to go to every...
0: Because you won't back down.
4: All right.
1: I used to go to every Guavaween. We don't have anything like that anymore. At least I've aged out of that group.
0: Hold on. Is Guavaween still going on?
1: No, it's not even a thing.
0: So they don't even do... When did Guavaween stop?
1: I think 20 years ago. 15 years ago.
0: Guavaween?
1: Yeah, but I used to go to downtown Ybor all the time. Yeah. I still go to a lot of the parades, and I'm always be mindful of your shoes.
2: Yep.
1: If you want to wear, it's not a place for flip-flops. It's not a place for Crocs. And I love my Crocs. You got to be ready to move quickly and comfortably. And she was doing that. And she was all but naked otherwise.
2: I mean, really?
1: Yeah, don't interfere with cops. That's the lesson here.
0: And that's why I wanted to do the story. It's getting a lot of national attention. But whatever you do, don't mess with the cops, you dummy. Just ridiculous. I don't know what's going on with these viral video creators, but they're becoming more of a menace by the day. So what do we have last week where we did the story about the haircut in the middle of the road, and then the person getting the haircut was run over by a truck?
1: They were on the median.
2: Yeah.
0: But wait a minute. Then I saw another story where the chair might have been in the roadway. So, let's shoot a video. Let's get it to go viral by getting a haircut in the middle of the street. Well, guess what? It really went viral since it was an accident and a car mows over the individuals. And now, this is insane. A pair has... I've got two... You know what? Yeah, I don't want to get too late here. I need more time. Two viral morons. When we get back, two viral morons. I've got the house fire morons, and then I have the ambulance blocker morons. Yeah, you heard me right. Ambulance blocker morons, all in order to get viral video footage to put up on their social media channels. I mean, just idiots. Oh, Dear Flabby today.
1: Fantastic.
0: Yeah, man, I've got a great Dear Flabby. Man, I've got a lot of weird stuff today. Remember Pastor Lynn Sane?
1: I do.
0: So Pastor Lynn is a pastor that we met years ago here at the MJ Morning Show, and he witnessed something that happened at a local baseball tournament you're not going to believe. We got that. Listen, I don't want to waste too much time teasing what's coming up. We've got over an hour and 20 minutes of nonstop MJ next, and we are absolutely slammed. 1 hour, 20 minutes plus, no commercials, no music. It all starts next on the MJ Morning Show here on Q105, 104.7 FM. 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
4: In Tampa, multiple vehicles involved in a crash on 275 North and State Road 60 with the left lane blocked. In Clearwater, a crash on US 19 South at Gulf to Bay with the two left lanes blocked. Traffic backed up to Sunset Point. And in Pasco, 75 South is closed between Blanton Road and State Road 52 due to a vehicle fire. Traffic is passing on the shoulder. 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

0: 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Hey, Michelle.
1: Yeah.
0: Recently, what's something that's been in the news and I've said, my God, they just don't learn. It's over and over and over again. There's one very prominent situation right now, but there have been other stories as well. Fester, why are you chuckling over there?
2: I don't know. I'm trying to think of stories where I can say they just don't learn.
0: Yeah. They just don't learn.
2: Is it people who steal ATMs with their cars and the bumpers get ripped off?
0: No.
2: I mean, I'm trying to.
0: How do you come up with that?
2: Well, I'm trying to think. If I saw that, I'd be like, you know, I've seen that before. Those people just don't learn. Don't they know now there has to be a better way?
0: How do you come up with that? It's terrible.
1: Because we've done stories about that.
0: Michelle, come on. You know. We've had this conversation.
1: The fraternities?
0: Yeah.
1: Yes.
0: Exactly. So.
2: Oh, they just don't learn either.
0: Listen to me. There's this awful story out of Ithaca, New York with the Cornell situation. I'm not going to dwell on that, but that's a biggie. Then there have been other stories recently with other college fraternity or sorority hazing situations. It's like, how many of these stories have to happen where they finally get the message, stop with the hazing? I mean, knock it off already.
2: You're an elephant. That's the problem. You are.
0: Oh, the fact that I don't forget these stories that I retain. We do so much content.
2: No, but you have a long memory span for things.
0: Yeah.
2: You've been through college. You've heard the peak of hazing, the downfall of hazing,
1: right?
2: The culturally unacceptable period where hazing was completely looked down upon, and then
1: the changing
2: of norms and acceptability and attitudes to where hazing's a thing again.
1: Yep.
2: You know, it's come full circle. It's not that, you know, they never learned. They never knew any different to learn from.
1: Right.
0: It's getting ridiculous. It's when you think things like settle down, then it comes back with a vengeance. And, you know, this whole Cornell case is just a nightmare. Listen, I went to school up in Ithaca, and yeah, I worked at the Cornell radio station.
2: But Cornell's not a hazing.
1: No.
2: I think
1: inherently, we always think that there's such bad behavior going on in frat houses.
0: In fact, Michelle, you said something to me, and then there was a story that I pointed out. You said to me what regarding Greek life or the frats and the sororities? What do you say?
1: Well, as Fester and I were saying, I said, why do we even need it on a campus? Like, what is the purpose of it? And so yesterday, I guess I read an article, maybe the New York Times or the Wall Street Journal. And as you were saying, Fester, it's had a resurgence. Like, the students who are going off to college are like, do you have Greek life? Because I want to be a part of like a club. I want to have like a known kind of community that I want to have access to. I want to participate in.
2: On paper, I can see the benefit of it.
1: Right.
2: I can see the benefit of having a social group, of having, you know, a group of friends that, you know, you're kind of associated with, that has a lively competition or debate against other houses, you know, a place to people to hang out with and party with. I get the social aspect of it.
1: Yep.
2: But the violence aspect of it, the ridiculous hazing aspect of it.
1: I know.
2: I mean, I don't get that. I don't see the value of that.
0: So Michelle wants to ban all Greek life. Michelle wants, she even wants gyros banned.
1: Okay.
0: And Greek salads and feta cheese banned.
2: That's too far.
0: She wants it all. She wants Greek life completely obliterated. No more feta cheese Greek salads. No.
2: You're going to get canceled in Tarpon Springs.
0: Exactly.
2: Michelle.
1: Yes.
0: You know what? You are not welcome at the Sponge Docks any longer.
1: No.
0: You're out of here.
2: Next time they throw the cross in the water, they're going to burn a Michelle effigy.
0: An effigy of Michelle will be burned. No, but seriously.
2: The great Greek saint.
1: You know what? For me, every time I read about a son or daughter who has been, you know, prompted to drink into oblivion, mm-hmm. and then they die or they end up, you know, in a coma or vegetative state, that breaks my heart, because you send your kid to college and you just hope that, you know, things work out right. They make good friends and nothing like that happens. And you're sort of out of control, right? Like, you have no way of putting any kind of protections, you know, for that.
0: And this is not even the story that I want to talk about.
2: Right. Where are you going with this?
0: This is just, the appetizer.
1: Okay.
0: This is just the radio appetizer.
2: So is this like calamari or is this more like mozzarella sticks?
0: This is like, this is more like the potato skins at TGI Fridays.
2: Those were good.
1: Those were so good.
0: Oh, yeah. Potato skins.
2: I mean, yes.
1: Let's go.
0: Potato skins.
2: Let's go.
0: Crunchy, satisfying on the bottom. And then, of course, the smooth, creamy potato on top.
2: See, I would never get...
0: Were those real bacon bits or were those imitation bacon bits?
2: It depends where you went, but I think most of the time they were like, you know, the real ones all chopped up.
1: Yeah.
2: And the melty cheese.
0: The whole Greek life stuff and the frats and the sororities and the hazing and the Cornell and that's not even the story.
1: Okay.
0: The story again is like, why don't they learn? The idiots that continue to do stupid things to get viral video views. And again, I pointed out that we had the story last week of, maybe you can bring it up, Michelle. What were the details? I forgot where it was.
2: In Ocala, the haircut?
0: Was that in Ocala?
2: It was in Ocala.
0: So these video idiots decide, hey, I'm going to get a haircut in a chair in the middle of a road.
1: You know what?
0: And then a car veers off and runs them over and hey, great viral video. Yes.
1: They're idiots. Yeah.
0: Yeah. Viral video idiots are idiots. Absolutely. Well, have we hit peak influencer viral video?
2: No. We're just getting started.
0: We are just getting started.
2: On the bell curve of humanity, we're in the stone ages of viral videos.
0: So listen to this one. A TikTok viral video couple's been charged with arson after they set an abandoned home on fire in order to shoot a video to get viral video clicks. A TikTok influencer and her fiance have been charged with arson for allegedly starting a fire that burned down an abandoned home. Felicity Eatman, 22, and Dakota Harper, 21, who run a popular joint TikTok account, were arrested in Charleston, West Virginia. The cops said the pair started a fire in a vacant home, caused over $10,000 in damage. Harper, who stands at just 3'9".
2: I follow a couple of dwarfs on TikTok. I hope that's not one of mine.
0: Wait a second. Listen to this. Harper, Dakota Harper, stands just 3'9" and weighs just 43 pounds.
2: Yeah.
0: That's light because the dwarfs we've known are thick. I mean, they're like, you know what is the metal, like just like one little like BB sized ball you couldn't even pick up? You know what I'm talking about?
2: Yes.
0: Or what is it, like dark matter? Whatever.
2: So heavy.
0: There's some things in the universe that are small, but it weighs so much that you couldn't even pick it. Anyway, but for instance, you take Dave the Dwarf, our original dwarf. You take, remember Chip back in the day?
2: Do I ever?
0: Remember Chip the Midget? And then, of course, we have
2: Shorty Shane.
0: Shorty Shane. And all three of those, they had some meat to them. Like Dave the Dwarf stood at, 3'2". And Dave the Dwarf, he was like 90-something pounds. Man, he was like dark matter. It was like just heavy, heavy stuff. And then even Shorty Shane.
2: Stocky.
0: He is stocky. He's short, but, stocky. Well, this dude...
2: I don't follow this dwarf online.
0: 3'9" and only 43 pounds. Anyway, they appeared before a judge because they decided, hey, we're going to get viral video views by lighting this place on fire. And listen, arson charges are very serious. So total schmuck sacks. That's number one. And then number two.
2: Oh, here's footage of them getting arrested.
0: Oh, yeah.
1: Yeah.
0: Oh, yeah. This was up, All right. Now here's the other one. We've got idiots, viral video idiots, or vidiots, as Michelle's calling them, that decided they were going to block an ambulance for clicks. That's great.
2: Is it another dwarf?
0: These are not dwarfs. California influencers are being ridiculed. They were filmed taking photos in an ambulance where a patient was receiving treatment. So... they decide the patient's getting treated in the ambulance. You got rescue folks there, and they decide that they're just gonna go to the back of the ambulance, sit down, and shoot pictures for their social media.
1: That's horrible.
0: Of course, it's horrible. The clip, which is blown up on TikTok and Reddit, shows a man in a white outfit seemingly posing on the emergency vehicle's gurney with a cigarette in his mouth as his female accomplice snaps photos. What? Nearby paramedics are seen prepping a patient for transport, appalled over this ridiculous activity. A stranger then approaches the idiot opportunists and physically pushes them away from the ambulance and the gurney,
2: yeah,
0: which is about to be used for a patient, but they decide to lie down and hang off smoking a cigarette on the gurney. What the hell? Once they were out of the way, they finally were able to transport their patient. But these social media idiots that are just interfering and doing stupid stuff, arrestable offenses, like the arsonist, Michelle, they could do 10, 12, 15 years in prison.
1: Maybe more.
0: 20 years for burning down a house.
2: Right. I'm looking at this little dwarf. He could slip between the bars.
1: He's going to want to.
0: They're going to have to put chicken wire on there.
2: He's going to want to. He's going to be very popular.
1: I think so.
2: You know, so it seems like the influencers and the video creators, and I watch a reasonable amount of them on YouTube and stuff.
1: Right.
2: There's some that have their whole thing self-contained, where they don't interfere with the public. They do their own thing. Either they do it on property or they have their own projects.
1: Yeah.
2: And we watched a video of President Shea, and he made a Ford van he bought off a marketplace into like this double-decker bus. And it was a fun 30-minute video that we watched. And
0: listen, but there needs to be a code of ethics.
2: But now they're interfered. Now the content is other people's reactions.
1: Yeah.
2: You know, I'm going to make you the subject of my video.
1: Right.
2: And I'm going to do something in front of you that's going to make you either give me empathy or get a reaction out of it's you, like, or make you violent.
0: It's like involuntarily involving people, putting them in weird situations to get the reaction. And listen, this stuff,
2: under the guise of freedom of speech,
0: it does not end well in many cases. Anyway,
2: it's done in public. We don't have, the assumption to
0: total jackasses
2: a privacy when we're out in public. Nope.
0: But then, speaking of these viral videos and the doom scrolling, I saw something else. This is a Wall Street Journal piece earlier this week that teenagers, listen to this, and then we'll move on. But this is important. Teenagers who can't put down Instagram and TikTok are losing sense of time. Did you see the Wall Street Journal piece?
1: I did see the article. I didn't read it.
0: Yeah. So the constant flux of TikTok clips, Instagram reels, and YouTube shorts running through our social media feeds isn't only zapping our attention spans, it's altering how we perceive time. It is messing, Fester, with the space-time continuum.
2: Have you ever looked at your phone and then looked back up and it's been like 30 minutes?
0: Yes.
2: Yeah.
1: Or 2 hours.
2: Or something. Or it's like, oh my God, I gotta go.
0: 17 days.
2: Seriously.
1: It's like a black hole. It just sucks you in.
0: Now, and I'll give you an example. And I've started to curtail this because it screwed up my sleep time, because I would go up to bed. Michelle is lying next to me, and you know, I pick up my phone just to check some last minute stuff, see if there's any decent stuff in the feed that I might have missed. And then you get sucked into like my Instagram, because I don't do TikTok, but I get sucked into Instagram, and you're scrolling. And, you know, let's say I got into bed at 11 p.m. And then I've had times where I'm scrolling and I look, I'm like, oh my God, it's 11:30.
2: Yeah.
0: I've just clobbered 30 minutes of my sleep by freaking doom scrolling. And you know what? I've cut back on that. Michelle, have you noticed that? I've made a conscious effort, you know, and we've had stories about this, that this will F up your sleep, that put the phone down. When you get into bed, all of your phone activity, all of your computers, it needs to be done. When you get into bed, it's got to be to go to sleep. And I recognize that I had a problem.
1: Also, there's something to do with that light. It's supposed to
0: the blue light.
1: Right, the blue light stimulates you and doesn't like allow you get to sleep right away.
0: So I identified that I had a problem, and I've made a conscious effort that not to get into bed ready for sleep. Because you know what? You're tired. You get into bed, then you get on the phone, and then all the stimulus wakes you back up. So it's like double whammy jammy. is now you're awake for a half an hour or more longer than you wanted to be, and you already should be asleep. And then, you know, you get all unsleepified because now you're more awake.
2: You're nowhere near sleep. You're moving in a different direction.
0: Exactly.
2: Exactly. Something I saw online for safety purposes.
0: Yes.
2: And I'm thinking about doing this.
1: What's that?
0: Hold on. Is this related or are you shifting gears?
2: I don't know.
0: Are
2: you done?
0: Yes, I'm done.
2: Okay, so I'm shifting gears.
0: Okay.
2: So I saw this woman online, and I wish I would have saved
0: it. What gear are you shifting from what to what?
2: Well, listen, for safety conscience.
0: Third to fourth? You downshifting?
2: No. So this is second to third.
1: Okay.
2: Second to third. I'm not going too fast. You know what? I'm accelerating a little bit. You know what?
0: The world is not a better place with the fewer manual transmissions that are out there.
2: My kids will never know what that is.
0: Yeah.
2: And then, I mean,
0: you know what? And a lot of the cars I liked, like the M5, for instance, you know, the manual transmission, I love the input, the clutch, the gas, the shifting, I miss that. Anyway, go ahead.
2: So she says that she is going to teach her daughter.
0: Who's this?
2: A woman I saw on Instagram.
0: Okay. Right?
2: And I wish I would have saved it, but, you know, I'm looking at it, you know, at a stoplight. Mm-hmm. So, you know, I didn't have time to forward it to myself. And then I go back and I can't find the video again. A lot of times I'll still see a good video that I want to save for the show. And then I go back to find it and I can never find it again.
1: Wow.
2: You know, you just lose the feed. But she says she's going to teach her daughter how to protect her drink at all times by, during her high school years, pour salt in her drink when she's not looking.
0: What?
2: She bought like little packets of salt.
0: Right.
2: Like you pick up at a deli or at the, you know.
0: You mean like the little salt and pepper packets that end up in the plastic wrap with the napkin, yeah, and the plastic silverware that you get handed at the fast food place?
2: So she bought a bunch of them. And she says, look, whenever my daughter's not looking, I'm going to put salt in her drink.
0: Yeah.
1: Oh.
2: To let her know how easy it is.
0: Oh, to get tampered with.
2: Tampered with.
1: Wow. Right.
2: So she will always protect her drink.
0: Wow.
2: She, you know, and I was like, I'm picking up a couple of packets of salt.
1: You're going to do this?
2: And I told my daughter yesterday, I go, hey, kid, I got bad news for you. And she's like, what? And I was like, I'm going to pour salt in every drink I can for the next 4 years.
0: I'm going to pour rice in.
2: Yeah, right. I'm going to put a little bit of rat poison. Not much, a little.
0: I'm going to put some polonium 239.
2: But I want to ruin every drink she has with enough salt to make it bitter or not make her not want to drink it or make her have to tough through it to realize how easy it is.
0: I'm sorry, polonium 210. I conflated that with plutonium 239. I'm sorry. It's polonium 210.
2: I apologize.
0: Yes, I'm sorry. I'm sorry. Listen, with my Russian poisoning methods, I want to get it straight. All right, go ahead.
2: Some things we can be wide and loosey goosey with.
0: Polonium 210. I'm sorry. It's plutonium 239. Polonium 210. My apologies.
2: Other things we really want to have dialed in. Right. But I was thinking by the time 3 or 4 years of me attempting to pour salt in her drink.
1: Yeah.
2: Sitting in a restaurant. Wow, she's going to look away. I'm just going to pour the packet in there.
1: You better film some of these and send them to me. I want to see her reaction when she drinks those salty water.
2: But after a couple of times, you got to figure she'll always have her drink with her.
1: Right.
2: She'll always put her hand on top of the drink. She'll never turn her head and leave her drink sitting at the table.
0: Very interesting.
1: Will it still be effect like if you have a Coke or a...
2: All drinks.
1: The salt will definitely make the flavor terrible.
2: You put it... half a teaspoon of salt in anything, it'll make it maybe not terrible, just enough to know that I screwed with it. Oh. I'm not trying to, you know, get her never to drink anything, but I want her to be aware of how easy drinks are to tamper with. You know, I go to restaurants all the time. I see people just looking at their phones, completely oblivious to what's happening around them. I'm like,
0: you're the teaching moment, man.
2: Plus,
1: sounds like a good lesson.
0: Yeah.
2: I'm trying to cut back on my own salt consumption.
0: Oh, yeah.
2: I'm just going to put it on the
0: hands, hand off some of that salt. Uh-huh. Yeah.
3: Dear Flabby, is he rude all night? Dear Flabby, when you want fat advice.
0: All right, here we go. Oh, before we do the new Dear Flabby, which, by the way, just came in last night. This is a brand new submission on Dear Flabby. Before we actually go to Dear Flabby, guess what?
2: What?
0: The autistic listener, songwriter, musician, Peyton, did a remix on his Dear Flabby song. So I want to thank Peyton immensely, and he agreed. I was hoping that I didn't like cause a problem and that I had, you know, offered some constructive criticism on Peyton's song. But
2: Peyton, why? Because the person has autism?
0: Well, listen, sometimes maybe you don't know what the reaction's going to be. So
2: Peyton, you don't know what the reaction's going to be of people who you think are...
0: Anyway.
2: Not autistic.
0: So, right. So Peyton, before I get to Dear Flabby, Peyton sent me a note and a file last week. Good morning. My name is Peyton Anthony. I'm an 18-year-old autistic singer, songwriter, producer, and multimedia instrumentalist from Lakeland, Florida. My mom and I are fans of the show, and we frequently listen to it when we drive to school. Anyway, so he did a Dear Flabby song, and we played it last week, but his vocals were too buried in the instrumentation.
2: The mic sucked.
0: Right. Well, the mic was in the background. It wasn't mixed right.
2: Can you play like 8 seconds of it if anybody didn't hear it?
0: Hey, Andrew, do we have the old version?
2: I mean, I don't want to hear the whole thing again. It was that bad.
0: Andrew, do you have the old version?
2: The version Peyton sent in last week.
0: Yeah, so I see the new version. If you have the old version, put it on the opposite side on page 33.
2: Yeah, I just want to make the point as to how much of a piece of crap it really was.
0: What is wrong with you?
2: What?
0: It was not a... It was no... Dude.
2: Would you have paid for it?
0: That is rude.
2: What?
0: Because that is rude.
2: I'm giving the kid the benefit of honesty.
0: Listen, you know, it was not a piece of crap. The music was good. It was just the vocals were too buried.
2: Are a bowl of Frosted Flakes. Well, you're sugarcoating this.
0: You're trying to send an autistic kid into a tizzy.
2: I'm not. What's wrong with you? The benefit of honesty.
0: All right, listen. Here's the original version.

0: right. So the vocals were too buried in the music, and listen, needed a little more upfront, a little more EQ maybe to make the vocals pop.
1: Needed a little more of everything.
0: All right. So
1: needed a little less Peyton.
0: He fully agreed. Peyton said, "I was right." And he remixed the song. Are you ready for the remix?
1: Yes, I'm ready.
0: It's night and day, baby. All right, here we go.

0: Rockauto.com.
1: Much better.
2: I that was constructive criticism. He listened, and now...
1: Look at that. Much better.
2: Yeah.
3: Look at that. It's 100% better. So, Peyton, that is the mix I was looking for. That showcases your musical abilities and skills, and I like it. All right, so you're okay now?
1: I mean, was I wrong on either front? The first one stunk.
3: Well, you
1: didn't. I mean, you're like, the first one needs a little more EQ. No, the first one was a turd burger with extra mustard. But this one was good.
3: Well, there you go. Peyton, I hope you're listening, and I hope you're enjoying Fester's comedic criticism.
1: And honest.
3: Not constructive criticism. Comedic. I offered constructive criticism. I thought you were trying to, you know, derail the kid.
1: Listen, it's funny because it's true, Peyton.
3: Anyway, good job on the remix. Thank you, Peyton.
1: Thank you, buddy.
3: Thank you. Appreciate it. All right, so now the Dear Flabbies for today. This rolled in last night. Dear Flabby, and of course, we'll give you the email address if you have any dilemma that you want Dear Flabby to address. We'll give you the email address in just a bit. We do at least one Dear Flabby a week. Sometimes if I like a second, we'll do two Dear Flabbies in a week. So here's the latest. Dear Flabby, twice in the last week, I have had an Uber driver try to deliver food to my house that I did not order. The order has my address on it, but I am not the person they're supposed to be delivering to. The first time I told the driver it wasn't mine, and the people came out looking for it, so I discovered it was my next door neighbor. I heard the driver inform them that they had the wrong address on the order and that they need to fix it. This second time, I sent the driver over there. However, it occurred to me, if they want their food, they probably should have fixed the address the first time they were told so. Now, my question for you.
1: Yes.
3: If I get their order again a third time, what should I tell them if they come looking for it? Because I'm about to just say thank you to the driver and keep it. For additional context, this is like 11 p.m. when they're getting these orders. I enjoy a midnight snack as much as they do, but I know how to check if I put the correct address on the order for some delivery.
1: Oh, I got so many questions.
3: I feel if it's not important enough for them to make sure that they have the correct address in and thus bother me with their error, then I shouldn't feel bothered to not eat it for them. I also don't want to get punched in the face, though.
1: Ah, good point.
3: What should I do? Signed, Food Finder. Fester?
1: I wouldn't have said anything at any stage.
2: No.
1: I mean, if a bona fide Uber driver is coming to your door, or DoorDasher, they're coming to your door, and they're... You open up the door, here's your delivery. Because they don't hang out to chit-chat, right?
3: Ugh.
1: I would just take it and close the door behind the guy and enjoy it.
2: Mm.
1: All the time. If this happens a third time, I think you are completely within your right to teach them a lesson and eat the tacos.
2: That's teaching them a lesson?
1: I think so. Because how hard is it to change your address in the app?
2: Yeah.
1: I mean, the app saves your address. I mean, right. I mean, you know, you can
2: see that's the
1: preload
2: thing.
1: Your address.
2: Right.
1: So change it one time.
2: So what are they doing? Is there a reason why they might want to have their food delivered to another address?
1: Is it?
3: I was thinking that it was maybe like their address was banned for some reason.
2: See?
3: Or they were blocked.
2: Right.
3: Maybe they're fugitives.
1: But then
3: maybe they think the FBI is tied into the Uber Eats ordering system.
1: Okay.
3: That's how we're going to crack the case and find the bank robbers. That's how we're going to find the Unabomber. That's how we're going to find the D.B. Cooper dude that jumped out of the airplane.
1: I bet you'd find a lot of felons if you started backtracking Uber Eats orders. I mean, maybe not the Unabomber. He was out in the sticks.
3: You think there's a disproportionate amount of felons that are on the run?
1: Yes.
3: That use Uber Eats?
1: Oh, yeah.
3: What, because they don't want to go out in public and potentially that increases their chances of getting nabbed?
1: I think once they get comfortable, they get lazy. That's what I think. Really? Although this isn't about, you know, wanted felons. What, if they don't want it delivered to their house, you have to at least let the person who's receiving it know what's going on. Hey, listen, I'm going to have my Uber Eats delivered here.
2: Yeah.
1: You know, let them know, or say, hey, I mistyped it, or get to them before the driver gets there. If the driver actually makes it to my doorstep with the food.
2: Right.
1: I mean, do you live in the same apartment building to where everybody has the same address and you're 101 and you're looking for 201?
2: Yeah.
1: You know, is it that simple of a mistake? But if
2: and you're, you can, and here's the thing about the people who ordered it. They can see where it is and you know, like when it's going to be delivered, right? So
1: not if you live in an apartment. Because let's say you're on story three, right? Floor three.
2: Okay.
1: It goes to floor one. All you know, it's the dot approached you and the dot left you.
3: Mm. All right. So
1: eat the food.
2: Eat the food.
3: So your answer is eat the freaking food. That'll teach them.
1: The other questions is what do they order at 11:30 at night? I mean, listen, I'm in the mode to where 11:30, I'm getting ready for, you know, shutting it down for the night if I'm not already asleep.
3: Well, pizzas.
1: Pizzas would be great.
3: Maybe, you know, some pizza places also do sandwiches or subs.
1: I mean, I'm sure. That sounds fantastic. I'd love a spicy Italian sub at 1:45 in the morning.
3: Yeah, they're getting late night food.
1: Yeah.
3: You know, there's a certain type of late night food.
1: Yeah, you're not ordering like an acai bowl at 11:30. Yeah.
2: Oh no!
3: All right, so I'm running a little late on something.
1: We are.
2: Oh,
3: yeah.
1: I didn't know we had a clock around here.
3: I told a guy I was going to call him around 7:30 on something. It's 7:56, so I'm about 26 minutes late.
1: Who's the guy?
3: John.
1: You stiffed John?
3: Yeah, that's all. I'm not going to use any additional, like, identifying names like his last name. I'm not going to do that. Hey, John, if you happen to be listening now, John, we're trying to call you. And I apologize. I did email you back last night saying I would call you around 7:30. Listen, I lose track of time every once in a while because this is a very fluid, entertaining show. So, John, Andrew, what's going on with the phones? Why are all the phones going nuts?
1: No, tell us now.
3: Tell me.
1: Okay.
3: All right.
1: Andrew, it's okay. He's giving us the wave off. I don't know if you guys can see him in the quad cam, but Andrew's like giving us the hands.
3: All of my phone lights started blinking like we were having a malfunction.
1: Yeah, Andrew, it's okay. Just tell us.
3: All of my phone lights started going nuts, though, like the phone system was broken. So I was just asking. I say, hey, John, if you're listening.
1: Are you going to talk about John for a couple of seconds?
3: Yes.
1: I got to go get some ice.
3: No, you can't.
1: I didn't put ice in my cup. I have warm root beer here. Nothing's worse than warm root beer.
3: You have to hear the story. So, do you remember yesterday on yesterday's program?
1: Yes,
3: we talked about an individual. It might have been morons in the news. We had a story yesterday about a guy that was arrested and his license was suspended for nearly 20 years. I think it was like 18 or 19 years. Guy's license suspended like almost 20 years. We did the story on yesterday's show.
1: I really think that was the most amazing story of the day yesterday because there's so many layers to this.
2: Right.
1: Is John the guy?
3: Dude. If you know.
1: Okay. All right.
3: If you think that was an amazing story, John then wrote me, holy frig on a stick. John writes me. I was hoping to get him on.
1: What's the original story? It happened in
3: I forgot.
1: Polk or Pasco? What are the P counties?
3: It was in Polk County.
1: Okay.
3: It was in Polk County. Guy was pulled over. I think his brake lights were busted.
1: And he was a young guy. He's like 42 years old.
2: Yeah.
3: So he's pulled over. Brake lights weren't working. And then they determine that his license has been suspended for like 18 years. Right? I was fascinated by this story. But then comes John. Then John comes along. Holy crap. John says, this morning you were talking about someone who is driving on a suspended license. I'm 58, and my license was suspended in 1988.
1: Oh, shut up.
3: Dude, that is almost 40 years. What the hell?
1: How old is he?
3: He's 58 years old.
1: So it got suspended at like age 20?
3: 18?
1: 18?
2: Yeah.
3: What the hell? So I wrote him back. I'm like, are you serious? I'm like, I said, can we call you? And I said, are you still suspended? He said, yep. And then he says, we can call him. And he gives me his number. And Andrew's been trying to dial him up. John, are you listening? Because John, it's going right to voicemail. So John, if you're listening, John, and I'm not using your last name, John, a very common first name. John, if you're listening, call us right now. 800-990-1047.
1: How does that happen?
3: 800-990-1047. The guy is still driving around in 2026 with his license suspended, apparently since 1988.
1: Did he assume somebody else's identity?
2: Oh, wow.
1: Does he have like a twin brother or something?
3: No, he has no license.
2: Yeah, but why? That's what we're saying.
3: That's why I wanted to call
1: him.
3: Don't you
1: need a license for...
2: A lot of things.
1: You need an identification card. But you can't go to a bank without an identification card. And the state issues identification cards.
2: Yeah.
1: But you can't drive on one.
2: Right.
1: So he hasn't been pulled over or stopped or a tag.
0: I'm sorry. The person you were trying to reach has a voicemail box that has not been set up yet.
3: Yeah.
0: Please try your call again later. Goodbye.
1: His voicemail box is suspended for 40 years.
3: Yeah. How? John, are you listening? Well,
2: and he must have lived in the same area because I guess you can move and just trade in the old ID and get a new ID.
3: When did we originally do the story? What time was it yesterday?
1: I think it was later in the show.
3: I think it was earlier in the. Hey, Andrew, when did we do the suspended license story? Because it might be, but he said I could call him at 7:30, and you know, we did the story at 7:17 yesterday.
1: What was I thinking? I have no idea.
3: Yeah, you know what? He might already be at work. Phone is off.
1: He might be busted by the cops.
3: So listen, I screwed up. I told him I was going to call him at 7:30. Or you're right. Maybe he's been arrested.
1: Because you know they watch the email.
2: Yep. I was just going to say.
3: No one's watching this email.
1: They have crawlers. Oh. They have search words.
3: You stop it.
1: Text me bomb and see what happens.
3: So John, are you listening? John, 800-990-1047. John, come on, man. John, are you listening? 800-990-1047. You know what? I forgot to say, if you have a Dear Flabby, if you have a dilemma that you would like Dear Flabby to address, send an email to dearflabby@mjmorningshow.com. 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
1: Say it like the bird.
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1: Very good.
3: All right, so let me use that in a sentence. 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
3: 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That's 45911. And you could be $1,000 richer with our national contest. Good luck from the MJ Morning Show. So John is not phoned in. I was hoping that John was listening. Listen, this is such a good story that I'll email him back. You know what? Can you guys talk amongst yourselves for just a second? Well, I want to send them an email. You know, John, hey, we're trying to call you.
2: Well, you can do that later.
3: No, I want to do it now.
1: We can just talk.
3: If I can get him on, hang on a minute. Let me find.
1: I have a lot of questions for John.
3: Here's John.
1: But more importantly, while he's doing that, right, I have questions for Meech.
2: Oh, is it about my flat hair?
1: You know what? No, I don't don't have any questions about your flat hair because I know all the answers.
3: Okay. All right, hold on. I'm responding to John. Let me just do voice to text.
2: I know, it's because faster. You can't, right. You
3: hey,
2: can't,
3: hang on. Hang on.
1: He can't just.
3: Hey, John, we're trying to call you. Can you call us 800-990-1047? It's not, my voice to text is not going to pick up your.
1: I was doing that for the entertainment of the people.
2: Right. Yeah.
3: Well, my voice to text, you're trying to get it on my email.
1: I'm not.
3: You're trying to get.
2: Maybe.
1: You can't put fart sounds email. On talk to text.
3: All right. Anyway, let me send this to John. Hey, John, we're trying to call you. All right. Anyway. I didn't say sorry. I'm tardy.
2: Yeah.
3: I'm sorry. I'm tardy.
1: You don't have to apologize. John's living in our world now. We'll call you when we get to it, John. You and your suspended license for 40 years.
3: All right, are you ready for a scary item? And then I have, I've got a lot of listener input today. I got a ton of stuff. Listen to this one. This is from Danielle. Maybe someone witnessed this. Good morning, MJ. This was sent to us after the morning show yesterday. The timestamp on this is 10:48 a.m. yesterday, Monday. And the email came in to MJ at MJMorningShow.com. Good morning, MJ. I thought you might find this story interesting. On Saturday, my daughter was at the Cheesecake Factory at Countryside Mall celebrating a friend's 23rd birthday. While having dinner and taking pictures in the outdoor seating area, a completely naked man, roughly 18 to 20 years old, thin, with a shaved head, hunched posture, and drooling, walked past the group. Do you have an image of this?
2: I'm trying to put all of those descriptors.
1: A younger man.
3: Hang on. Completely naked, roughly 18 to 20-year-old man, thin, shaved head, hunched over, and drooling, walked past the group. He bumped into one of the girls, made direct eye contact with one of the men at the table, walked up to him, and slapped him across the face so hard it immediately swelled up. Two men from the party pushed him over the short fence where he hung over the edge and began repeatedly banging his face against the metal fence until he bled. The police were called. He was arrested. My daughter, who is 21, said it was the most disturbing thing she has ever experienced in her life. She is still shaken and cannot get the vision out of her head

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1: That is the most convoluted email ever.
2: His response?
0: Hey, why did it, yeah. put a dollar sign in front of 800?
1: Listen to listen to win.
0: All right, I'm just sending this.
1: More right. Tukey Tukey money at 10.
0: So, Danielle, if you're listening right now, we'd love to speak to your daughter. I'm sorry. Her daughter's traumatized.
1: Absolutely. I mean, obviously, the daughter who turned 15.
0: No, hold on. I never said 15.
1: Wait, I thought you said something about your 15th birthday party.
0: Dude, I said 23rd birthday party. I never said 15.
1: Oh, my daughter's turning 15 this weekend.
2: Oh, that's what right. It is.
1: My daughter's turning 15.
0: Yeah, I never said 15.
1: And I was thinking, hey, Cheesecake Factory. Interesting. So that's where I put 15 in. But this guy's obviously strung out on some kind of drugs,
0: yeah.
1: right?
0: It's like he was doing like a zombie fentanyl walk or something. Have you seen those fentanyl zombies? They're all like, they're all like hunched over.
1: What's the drug that people are on where you tase them, but it has no effect?
2: PCP?
0: That's like PCP, angel dust.
1: But are they violent or are they zombies?
0: No, they can be violent.
1: Or zombies?
0: I saw an episode of Cops one time where the guy's naked running down the street. They're trying to tase him. Nothing's going on. And then was that the episode also where he runs into the barber shop and he's blood's all over the place? I don't know if I'm conflating Cops episodes, but hey, did anyone witness this at Countryside Mall at the Cheesecake Factory? This is the fentanyl factory, apparently.
1: Okay, so right,
0: let me get out the number. Did anyone witness this? So this is what? What did it say? Was it Saturday night? Yeah, Saturday. On Saturday, my daughter was at Cheesecake Factory, Countryside Mall. 800-990-1047. If anyone has any idea, did you see the naked guy running around? Drooling, and then the guy hangs over the railing and starts banging his face into the metal fence. All right, if anyone saw this, any eyewitnesses, 800-990-1047, 800-990-1047.
1: AI does it again.
0: What at?
1: I typed into Google, drugs that make you walk like a zombie.
0: Okay.
1: Xylazine.
0: No, it's xylazine.
1: Xylazine.
0: Yeah.
1: That. Often called Trank.
0: Trank.
1: Trank.
0: Oh, I know Trank.
1: You do?
0: Yeah.
1: This is news to me.
0: No, I know of it. Oh. I mean, I don't have it. I've never taken it.
1: Okay. I don't Trank. I've never seen you get so excited.
0: Xylazine, often called Trank, is a non-opioid animal tranquilizer mixed with street drugs like fentanyl that can cause people to slump over and walk with a delayed zombie-like posture. Oh, he might have been tranked. Oh,
1: all tranked up good.
0: Yeah, with a splash of Fenty. Yeah.
1: little trank cocktail.
0: Exactly. Oh. Holy crap, man.
2: That's scary.
0: It is. Well, listen, Danielle's daughter is still freaking traumatized.
1: Happy birthday to Danielle's daughter.
0: No. It's not Danielle's daughter's birthday. You can't get anything
2: on
0: right.
2: The brain.
1: I'm confused about
0: Danielle's daughter was at the Cheesecake Factory celebrating a friend's birthday.
1: Okay,
2: somebody's birthday
1: happy
2: was involved.
1: Happy birthday
2: to Danielle's daughter's friend.
0: All right, listen. On Saturday, my daughter was at the Cheesecake Factory at Countryside Mall celebrating a friend's 23rd birthday.
2: Okay.
0: All right, it's listen, not her birthday. She's not 15. What part of the email that I read did you...
2: He heard the word birthday.
1: So...
2: That's it.
1: I would love for somebody all hopped up on Trank to crash any party I go to.
2: Oh, my gosh. No, I don't think
1: it's
2: so,
1: it's not
2: Fester.
1: A party.
2: Until somebody on Trank shows up.
1: Not necessarily sits at the table. I don't know if I want that kind of Trank person interaction. But if we're like, holy crap, there's a naked person over there. I think they're on Trank. Instant memorable party.
2: That's for sure.
1: Hey, Michelle, remember that party? Remember the one where the guy came all hopped up on Trank? Oh, yeah, I remember that. How many parties, how many dinners do you go to that you just forget? You know, you can't recall one detail about. You had a lovely time.
2: Yes,
1: but you can't remember anything.
2: But hey, somebody walks past all tranked up.
1: That's a part.
0: Fester, do me a favor.
1: Yes.
0: All right, can you remember these simple facts?
1: Let me get a piece of paper.
0: Cheesecake Factory, Countryside Mall, Saturday night.
1: Cheese.
0: Call the Clearwater Police Department. and get the police report

0: on the naked dude that was arrested, drooling and smashing his face and bloodying himself into the railing outside of the outdoor seating area at the Cheesecake Factory
1: department. When did it happen?
0: Saturday night. Dude, get a hold of him.
1: Right. Sat.
0: Oh, hang on a minute. Bill's an ER doctor calling in.
1: He might know him.
0: Yeah. No, I think he's going to tell us about patients he's probably treated.
1: What if he hang went on. Like Morton Plantin and Bill served him?
0: Hey, Bill in Newport Richey. Hey, Bill, you're on the MJ Morning Show. Hi.
2: Hi. Yeah, it's not just Frank. You see this with people who are coming off methamphetamines, crystal meth, and there's a bevy of drugs that make them look like zombies. PCP is one of them, but usually when they're on PCP, they're extremely violent. They don't just hunch over. They try and attack inanimate objects and don't ever get in their way if that happens.
0: Oh, man. So you've had a violent drugged up person in the ER?
2: Oh, we have them constantly.
0: Oh,
2: God. That's not... That's, every ER sees somebody who's violent on drugs. And Tampa Bay has a big problem with methamphetamines,
0: yep.
2: And we see it all the time. They come in, and sadly, they're very dangerous,
0: yep.
2: And mostly to themselves. But when they're coming off meth, they look like zombies. The PCP, phenylephrine, however exotic, their street pharmacist, that's the new catchphrase now, is making their product. Has new effects that we can't even keep up with this day and age.
0: Oh, that's unbelievable. How long you been an ER doc, Bill?
2: 22 years.
0: Wow. All right, so whenever I talk to an ER doc, or we know doctors that are ER docs.
1: We only have one question.
0: I always have the same question.
1: Oh, it's one question.
0: All of my ER doc pals, I always ask them, what is the strangest recent thing that you pulled out of someone's butt?
1: Yeah.
2: Oh, my God. I mean, I've been doing this a long time. The not most recent, but the one that was pretty impressive was a pneumatic toilet plunger that was inflated.
1: Yes. Oh, my God. Yes.
2: So think about that. This man literally had a third leg sticking out his backside.
0: Oh, my God. All right. Thank you. Bill, the ER doc. Thanks for phoning in, Bill.
2: All right. You guys have a wonderful day.
0: You too. Appreciate the participation. Stay safe in the ER.
2: No problem.
0: Oh, hey. Great, hey,
2: great
0: hey.
2: Show. Thanks for being there for us.
0: Thanks, Bill. Hey, before I let you go, what are your thoughts on The Pitt? Are you watching that show?
2: No. Actually, my schedule rotates, so I haven't had a chance to sit with it. Everybody's giving it positive reviews, and as soon as I get some time, I want to look at it because it looks very interesting.
0: Yeah, it really is riveting, and I've heard from so many doctors that it is the most realistic ever of TV shows about emergency rooms and hospitals. Bill, thanks, buddy. Thanks for the kind words, and thanks for calling in. Fester's on Amazon looking up pneumatic toilet plunger.
3: Yeah.
1: Oh, wow.
0: Oh, look, this one's only $29.99. It could be here between 4 and 6 p.m.
1: Let's get that one.
0: Amazon Prime.
1: Clean you. I'm a Prime member.
0: Oh, hold on. There's a big Prime deal. Is it like, are they doing Prime like every month now?
1: They do like Prime deal days every quarter, at least. And then there's going to be Black Friday at the end of next month. You know, so the Black Friday, yep. Then we roll right into the holiday season sales. So it's going to, everything's going to be on sale for the next 3 months.
0: And I told you, I have a lot of listener submitted content today, and then I get an email from Pastor Lynn Sane, mm-hmm. And this is disturbing. I'm sorry, this has racial overtones. This is awful. So we met Lynn Sane years ago, and Pastor Lynn, he does a lot of funerals. He does a lot of funeral services.
1: It's a funeral service.
0: Yeah.
1: Yeah.
0: So I get this email from Pastor Lynn, who we've known for like, what, 20 years? It's been a long time.
1: Yeah, he's a good guy.
0: Yeah. Hey, MJ, I'm saddened to share this incredibly sad story with you. However, I'm hoping it can wake people up, a wake-up call for your listeners, if you will. If I didn't know better, I would have thought that this happened in the 60s and not yesterday in 2026. So this was actually over the weekend. My son coaches a 12U baseball team in Bradenton. They were playing in a USAAA-sponsored tournament in Bradenton this past Saturday and Sunday. My son's team was playing a team from Fort Myers yesterday morning. It was a competitive game, and in the bottom of the fourth inning, my son's team was in the lead, but the other team was getting runners on base. My son changed pitchers. The pitcher he put in was a 12-year-old who happened to be black. He is a great young man and athlete, and he was pitching the opposing team. Oh, as he was pitching, the opposing team started chanting loudly something that was almost unbelievable to hear. Yet the entire crowd could hear it, including the young man pitching. They were chanting loudly, "Fried chicken," over and over, very loud. Their crowd was laughing. The young man, when he realized what they were saying directed at him, became overwhelmed with emotion. He actually tried to pitch and gave up several runs and finally began to cry. My son went to the mound to comfort him along with his teammates, but the damage was done. The umpire did nothing about this. My son was furious and was having a hard time not getting into one of those baseball brawls that you hear about. But he used restraint for the sake of the team, focused on the young man. The umpire called the game, and the other team won, but they were the true losers. My son went to the head of the tournament telling him the story. It is clear in USAAA rules of conduct that racist remarks or actions would not be tolerated. And the head of the tournament just gave the team a warning and allowed them to continue playing in the tournament instead of sending them home. My son and the rest of the parents and coaches and other people learning of this were outraged. How many of the teams are saying they will not play in any more of their tournaments if they don't do something about this? Sadly, the coaches and parents of that team found it funny and defended the players' behavior. The young man and his father were in tears after the game and emotionally shaken. My son was forced to do something he never thought he would have to do at a 12U baseball game. Deal with a horrible reality of racism the entire team witnessed and the horrible impact on the teammate and his family. All right, I'm going to stop here. You know, it goes on with a little more. Can you believe this? So a U-12 baseball team at this USAAA tournament down in Bradenton last weekend, and the opposing team starts chanting fried chicken? People in the stands start chanting fried chicken? The entire crowd could... what is this? The opposing team started chanting loudly.
1: Yeah.
0: So it was the other team.
1: Yeah, right. The other team.
0: And then you have
1: the parents got in on it, or the crowd?
0: Or the right. crowd starts laughing.
1: All right.
0: So you have a black kid, and you know, you're playing off on the stereotype. First of all, I don't get that stereotype. I like fried chicken more than any black person. I'll tell you that right now.
3: You okay. probably do.
0: I am the biggest fried chicken fan on the planet. So I don't get the whole fried chicken thing. But this is awful. And how does the umpire
3: not address
0: intervene?
3: It.
1: Not step in.
0: How does the ump? I mean, the ump should have stepped in. And then after the fact, the tournament directors, what the hell? That is making a 12-year-old black kid cry as the opposing team is chanting fried chicken?
3: Right.
0: What's wrong with the coach? Why would the coach for the opposing fried chicken chanting team tolerate this? What the? That game should have been forfeited immediately.
1: Yeah.
0: That is so out of bounds and so uncalled for. I can't believe the story.
3: It's appalling. I mean, the kind of behavior. We've seen it with our kids participating in sports, and it seems like it's just devolving into something that, you know, maybe you don't want to be a part of.
0: Unbelievable. And then for the tournament directors not to do anything?
1: Or issue just a warning?
0: Wow.
1: Right. Yeah.
0: I mean, nothing. And the team advances? No, that is an absolute punishable offense. I'm taken aback. I'm appalled that the umpire didn't step in and and stop the, at least force them to knock it off immediately.
3: You would think somebody would have taken some type of action in that moment, but
1: immediately,
3: you know, right?
0: This story rattled me. Is that unbelievable? I don't know. I was going to maybe take some phone calls on this. Let's just let that stand.
1: Let it stew.
0: But shame on you, USAAA baseball and the tournament last weekend in Bradenton. Shame on you. Shame on the umpire for not doing something about this. Pastor Lynn Sane, pastor and friend of the MJ Morning Show for a long time. Thanks for sharing this story. You want to hear something creepy?
1: Creepier?
0: Okay. I'm shifting gears now. This is creepy.
1: Let's go.
0: An 11-year-old had a wedding. Oh, your daughter's birthday is coming up, what?
1: Saturday.
0: So, Hadley, Fester's daughter, is going to... Are you serious? 15?
1: 1-5.
0: Oh, my gosh.
3: When does she get her learner's permit?
0: I was just about to say that. She's going to get her learner's permit this year.
1: She asked about it.
3: Oh, she did.
1: And I told her that she had to take a driver's exam.
3: Yeah.
1: And they only issue them in Spanish now, so she had to learn the language first. I was like,
3: oh, that's what you told her.
1: I was like, listen, kid, we're not getting a learning permit anytime soon. I was like, you have to be able to complete the driver's exam in English and Spanish.
3: She's like, really?
0: No, there's been an update.
1: What?
0: There's been an update. Now, the Florida driver's exam is only given in Mandarin Chinese now.
1: I told her. I was like, well, honey.
0: Only way?
1: I was like, you got a lot of preparation to do to get your learner's permit. She goes, I do. I was like, yeah, you have to take the test in English and Spanish.
0: Wow.
1: And she's like, no. It went downhill from there.
3: Don't you think her friends will inform her as they, get their learner's permit that they didn't have to take it in Spanish or any other language?
1: New law. October 1st, this became a law. A whole bunch of laws became active on October 1st. This was the new one. The bi-language drivers.
0: You mean bilingual?
1: That's it. That's the law. You've heard of it.
0: Well, no. It's not bi-language. It's bilingual, dude.
1: You've heard of it. Listen, if Uncle MJ knows about it, Adley, it has to be true, right? I mean, come on.
0: Anyway.
3: I want to see how far this gets you.
1: He knows about a lot of things, right?
0: All right, let me do the creepy story. You know the song, right?
1: Is that Benson Boone?
0: Benson Boone, look at that, who is bi-language. All right, so Andrew thinks that's short enough of a clip that we're not going to get jacked off of the streaming platforms for copyright violation. All right,
1: let's just play that short clip 100 times.
0: All right, this is creepy. There is no way, as a parent, I would have allowed this. This is creepy as bleep. An 11-year-old girl's birthday party was actually a simulated wedding between her and Benson Boone. So it's her birthday.
1: Benson Boone?
0: Yeah. Look, no, hang on.
1: Like Benson showed up for this?
0: No, hang on. So look at Michelle's face. Yeah. She's like, what? They had a life-size stand-up of Benson Boone, a life-size cardboard stand-up, and the birthday included the 11-year-old girl getting married, a full ceremony of her getting married to a Benson Boone cardboard life-size stand-up. That was the birthday party for an 11-year-old girl.
3: Were her friends invited to this?
0: Yes, they were.
1: Looks like she had everybody there.
0: They were. This, folks, this is not... Magical. No, this is creepy as F, is what this is.
3: Creepy as hell.
1: I can't even get my voice like that.
0: Oh,
1: I'm looking at a photograph of it, Michelle, and it's like the cutout is of Benson Boone on stage with his shirt open.
0: Yeah,
1: it kind of has like that...
0: Six-pack popping out.
1: Like that... leather tassel-y looking open shirt.
0: He's got glasses on, like sunglasses on. He's got the porn stash going on.
1: And then here's this little 11-year-old girl, like in the fifth grade.
0: In a wedding dress. They've got her in a white wedding dress getting married to Benson Boone in her backyard.
3: With a veil.
1: With a veil.
0: Exactly.
1: A veil.
3: Or a hairpiece.
0: Exactly. Is this Michelle, would you ever allow this to occur?
3: The mom did it. So it's not even like allowing. It's I'm like speechless.
0: What
3: I can't
0: is wrong
3: even...
0: with the mother?
1: What was this human family thinking? What a bunch of dumb humans.
0: Oh, my God. Listen to this. This is from Yahoo.
1: I don't think I've ever met a bunch of more dumb humans than these humans.
0: Let me read the story here. Let me give you some more details. Forget sleepovers. A young girl had a full-blown wedding to Benson Boone, a cutout for her birthday. Tegan Human.
1: What a bunch of dumb humans.
0: So their last name is Human. The last name is H-U-M-A-N.
1: I read ahead. I saw that. Like, yeah. I've never met a person whose last name is Human. Mr. Human. And everybody stands up.
0: You're a dumb human. All right. So Tegan Human, 11 years old, is, I guess, a big Benson Boone fan.
1: Yeah.
0: Actually, it was People Magazine. Yahoo picked up the People story. Big Benson Boone fan for 3 years. Her mother, Ashley Human, 36, told People Tegan was first drawn to the mystical, magical singer when she was about 8 and has since attended 2 of his concerts with her mom, who says she's already ready to fight her way up to the front and get his attention with a huge sign next year. Oh, I'm now 12. Can you wait 6 more years so we can get married? Oh, my God. Is this is like skin crawling. 11-year-old getting married, I mean, in a wedding dress and a veil at her birthday, 11th birthday, getting married to a full-size cutout of Benson Boone.
3: What is wrong with people?
0: And they've got her friends there. They set up an altar with like a balloon arch. They put like a white carpet.
1: She's walking down the aisle.
0: Yeah, lawn chairs.
1: That's the flower girl. That's the flower girl.
0: Oh, that's the flower girl?
1: Oh, here comes.
0: Oh, then here she comes.
1: Doing her little strut up to the altar. There's an officiant.
0: Oh, wait a minute. Are we being put on? Is this real?
3: I can't imagine this is real.
0: I think it is real, but I mean, I have to ask, are we getting put on here?
1: Okay, so I think everything on social media is kind of playing us and could possibly be real at the same time. I mean, they're going through the effort of doing it, but I don't see anywhere where they say it's a gag or it's a joke or they're right. playing around.
3: I don't either.
1: Obviously, they are playing around.
3: Right.
1: Because, you know, Benson doesn't, you know, swipe his 11-year-old bride and whisk her away.
3: But it does look like that was a real themed party.
1: That's the theme of the party.
3: Oh, my gosh. I'm nauseous and speechless, and I just...
1: Okay.
0: Are there any mothers, you know what, are there any mothers listening right now that are as nauseated as Michelle? Does anyone think this is okay? I would like to get some mama reaction right now. 11-year-old girl, this is like mother sanctioned.
1: She smashes cake on the cardboard Benson Boone's face.
0: And then you're not going to believe this. The 11-year-old then disappeared with the cardboard cutout into the house for a couple hours where apparently the relationship was consummated.
3: Stop it.
0: All right, I'm kidding. I added that. That's even creepier.
1: Even creepier, but yes. I'll tell you, she did have some suspicious paper cuts.
0: All right. 800-990-1047. Oh, you know what? I hate a cardboard cut. I was breaking down... I was breaking down boxes for my recycling bin last week, and I got a right on the tip of my finger,
1: don't
0: man.
1: Don't sleep on cardboard paper cuts. They're the worst.
0: I had a cut right on my tip.
1: Oh, yeah.
0: Right on my tip.
1: And was it only that part?
0: Michelle then kissed my tip. and then she said, oh, Johnny got a boo-boo.
3: And then, your tender fingers.
0: Yeah, so no, it's healed now, but man... That sucks, you know, literally like a razor across the tip of the pad of my finger. I'm just trying to do the right thing and recycle some cardboard boxes. All right, any moms listening? Any mothers? Do you have any kids that are like any 11-year-old daughters or somewhere that is? Do you have any thoughts on this? Do you think this is okay, or is this as creepy and skin crawling as we think it is? All right, let's go. Fire up the phones. 800-990-1047. 800-990-1047. Get me some mamas. Or listen, and some fathers. I don't care. Whoever. Even if you've got no kids. If you have any thoughts on this, are you in agreement with us? Or do you think, oh, this is harmless? let an 11-year-old girl put on a wedding dress and marry a life-size cutout of singer Benson Boone at her 11th birthday party. Any thoughts on this? 800-990-1047 is how you get in. 800-990-1047. Wow.
1: I will say the weather looks lovely because it was
0: it's a lovely day for a wedding. It was a little overcast, actually.
1: It was a nice day for a white wedding.
0: Oh, great. Jeez.
1: All right. You owe me, Crazy Dave.
3: Was that a dare?
1: Crazy Dave texts, I dare you to sing Nice Day for a White Wedding. I'm like, bet. I'll do it.
0: Andrew's screening some calls now. I'll grab a couple of calls. Let's go. Come on. There's got to be parents out there listening. You know,
1: somebody's got to be disgusted by this.
3: I mean, somebody, please.
1: Or they're going to come up and be like, oh, MJ, you're overreacting. It's so cute. It's so cute when Tegan married Benson.
0: While we're waiting for calls to get screened, just a little more of the detail. This happened in Monroe, Washington State.
1: Yes. We're huge Benson Boone fans.
0: A few days before Tegan's 11th birthday party, she told her mother she didn't want just a theme celebration. Let's see. A few days before Tegan's 11th birthday party on August 27th, she told her mother that she didn't want to just theme the celebration after Boone. She also intended to marry him. Mm. Yeah.
1: Oof. I told little Tegan to invite all of her friends. She invited Lizzie, and she invited Becca, and she invited Olivia.
0: How does the mother not shut this down? Let me grab Carla.
1: Oh, it was so cute.
0: Hey, Carla in Kissimmee. Hi, Carla. You're on the MJ Morning Show. Welcome.
4: Hi, thank you. Hey, guys. How are you?
0: Hey, we're doing well.
4: This is ridiculous. So that shows that this kid is running the house. And now can you imagine when she's 15, what's going to happen?
3: Mm.
4: Oh, my gosh. I have two girls. And at that age, you know, they wanted to have fun, not pretend to get married to somebody.
0: Yeah. Yeah.
4: You know, come on. And the mother has a lot of fault, and the father, too, for allowing that.
0: Yeah, the mother needed to shut this down.
4: Like Michelle, I was like, oh, my gosh. I was a speechless.
0: Yep. Carla, thanks for the call. I appreciate it. How about Nina in Riverview? Nina, hi. You're next on the MJ Morning Show. Welcome.
5: Good morning, guys. I am just speechless.
0: Yeah.
5: I am with you guys. My daughter was with me in the car. She's in high school, just dropped her off. And she heard that. And the first thing she said, I feel sorry for that kid. Because that's the mom's problem. This is my daughter, like 14 years old. She said, I can only imagine what her future is going to be like having a mother like that.
0: That's a lot. If this is happening when the kid is 11, what happens next?
5: And on top of that, she said, you don't take an 8 years old to a concert like that. Like, what is she doing going there? Even if she wanted to, and this is my daughter. I'm telling you what she was saying. So she said everything. She said, how an 8 years old is listening to, you know, that singer?
0: Right. You're 14 year old.
1: She's been a fan
0: since she was eight.
1: She's 11 now. Now your daughter's 14. Yeah. Crazy.
5: Yeah. What is going to happen, you know, like the lady just said, you know, when she's 16. And then the mother is going to be like, oh, my daughter is out of control. Well, because you let it happen at an early age.
0: Oh, yeah.
5: That's the problem.
0: Nina, thanks for the call. Have a great day.
5: Have a great day, guys.
0: You too. All right. Let me grab one more on this. We got to move on. I don't get too late here. We just have a lot of stuff to do. Busy, busy Tuesday morning as usual. Wanda in Bushnell. Wanda, MJ Morning Show. You're up. Hi.
6: Good morning. How are you?
0: We're well. What's up?
6: I remember being 11 years old, and I still wanted to play with Barbie dolls.
3: Yeah, that's exactly
6: what 11-year-old in their right mind wants to marry a cardboard cutout, first of all. And why is the parent allowing this?
0: Yeah.
3: That was my thought exactly. I was like, I can remember playing with Barbie dolls, and you'd have, like, you know, the female and the male, Barbie and Ken, and, you know, they would sometimes have the wedding dress releases, you know, for the clothes or whatever, and you would do a fake wedding with them, but not yourself.
6: No, my dolls got married, but not me.
3: Right, exactly.
0: Yeah. Oh, yeah.
6: They're always talking about beauty queens. They're sexualizing children at an early age. Well, what is this doing?
3: Oh, it's terrible.
0: It's a nice day for a whacked wedding.
6: Right? She'll be pregnant at 13.
0: Oh, yeah.
1: Okay, easy now.
0: Oh, yeah.
1: I don't think Cardboard Benson's getting anybody pregnant.
0: Yeah. Cardboard Benson's going to knock up the 11-year-old. And then he's going to be charged with statutory, I don't know. Have a nice day.
6: You too. Thank you.
0: That took a creepy turn.
3: Yeah.
0: All right. Hey, Andrew, can you see the creepy lurker? Professor, you didn't even notice it.
1: I've noticed it, and I was waiting for you to bring it up because it's looking right at me.
0: Yeah, but there was a little bit of a problem. He's supposed to be behind the glass.
1: Yeah, he was supposed to be behind the glass.
0: Yeah, but guess what?
1: What?
0: This damn thing shipped from China, and they didn't include the suction cup dangler in the box.
1: Was it included?
3: It was supposed to be included, the description.
0: All right, hang on. Let's stop for a second.
3: Okay.
0: So, I don't know. It's been a while. This was on a slow boat from China.
3: Yes, it was.
0: I'll tell you right now. So, I saw this video on one of my Instagram feeds. This popped up, and it's this jump scare, creepy lurker. What do you call it? A peeping Tom.
1: Tom. He has both of his hands like pressed against the side of his eyes. Yeah. He can look into glass.
0: Yeah, he's got a creepy facial look. He's got his hands around his eyes like he's peering through a window. He's got a hoodie on, and he's got like little strands of hair coming down off his forehead.
1: Yeah.
0: And I saw a video, and I don't know whether it was faked or staged, but you had two people sitting on a couch, was it a mother and daughter or something, sitting on a couch in their living room, and then this little peeping Tom thing was put like outside of the outside window, and it's supposed to like stick onto the window, and you turn around and it's like, oh my God, this is the creepiest, gaunt, awful looking image of what looks like a creepy peeping Tom looking into your house behind you. And then there's the jump scare on the video, then they realize it's a joke. So I'm like, yeah, we got to get this, and we'll put it on the window right behind Michelle.
1: And we thought of it like a month and a half ago.
0: We
1: order it.
0: Well, Michelle orders this thing like in early September, and then it finally showed up yesterday. And then after all that wait, then it comes without the suction cups to affix it to the window outside of the studio behind Michelle. So what I've done is I've just put it on a pile of Titanic double VHS sets that we're saving for our Titanic friend.
1: We got to give him a call and get rid of these.
0: Yeah, what's his name?
1: JD.
0: Yeah, JD, the Titanic dude. How can I forget that? So, Andrew, what does it look like on MJTV? Can you bring up MJTV? Oh, there it is.
1: There, I have MJTV pulled up.
0: Oh, yeah, it's right behind Michelle.
1: So it
0: looks creepy.
1: Go to YouTube, type in MJ Morning Show, MJTV. It's the live feed that's running right now.
0: Yeah, and it's right below Fester's phone number of 813-310-8444.
1: Everybody has my number. It's no big deal.
0: Yeah. Everyone knows your number.
1: Everybody.
0: Everyone's got your number.
1: Especially this creep. Are we giving him a name? Like Lurking Larry or something?
3: Peeping Tom isn't a good name?
1: No, we gotta give him the better name than Peeping Tom.
3: Yeah. All right.
1: He is a Peeping Tom, but he has to have a name like...
0: It also looks a little smaller than...
1: Like Creepy Carl?
0: But it looks... Mm. Oh, Creepy Carl's good.
1: Yeah.
0: It also looks a little smaller. Hey, let me put it outside...
1: Michelle, grab your head.
0: Let me put it outside the window. Hang on a minute. Hang on.
1: Okay, hold on. So I'm just gonna take it and... You're just going to put it on the outside of the glass? Hold it up to your...
0: No, I can't. No, no.
1: Why?
3: There's no shelf.
0: There's no ledge outside. That's why I need this.
1: Yes.
0: Damn it. So what? Michelle, you order this from Walmart, right?
3: Yeah.
1: All right, let me see it.
0: Was some vendor on... Oh, it's like ceramic. Don't drop it because it'll break.
1: It's heavy?
0: Yeah. It's. I thought it was like latex.
1: That's what I thought it was.
0: So did we end up with the right one, or did they send us the wrong one? I thought it was like a latex thing with suction cups that you just put on the window.
1: If it's going to be outside all the time, I guess ceramic would make it hold up a little better.
0: I don't even...
1: Oh, yeah.
3: I can order one on Amazon, and it'll be here on Thursday.
1: It's like a plastic.
3: Now Amazon has them.
0: So wait a minute. The Amazon one, is that latex? This is like a ceramic, and it's like a shrunken, It's like a shrunken, like a weird, like a shrunken head kind of thing.
1: Like a troll head.
0: Yeah.
1: It's not normal size.
0: Yeah, this is kind of strange.
1: For the money, I think it's quite a value.
0: Now, what'd you pay for this, Michelle?
1: Like $30, right?
3: No.
1: $20?
0: No, it was like $17.88. How much was it?
3: I don't know. I can't get to the account now.
1: I thought it was like in the $20 range, in the upper teens on the price.
3: Right. It was like $25. It was $19.98 plus $6.99 shipping, so $25.
0: Yeah, I think we send this back.
3: I can do the return.
0: Yeah, I think we do a Walmart return on this thing.
1: Yeah, after Halloween.
0: And
3: I can order the one on Amazon. It'll be here on Thursday. It's $13 more.
1: No,
0: and why? This why? One, how much? I mean,
3: $13 more.
0: It's $40.
3: Yeah, $38.99.
0: What?
1: It's the same product.
0: That's ridiculous.
3: I'm sorry.
0: That's a ridiculous price for a creepy Carl.
1: They're holiday gouging is what they're doing.
0: Yeah, they are.
1: Because the price of
0: you know what? Does Spirit Halloween have these in stock?
1: All right. So
0: I'm holding it up to MJTV right now.
1: It's so creepy.
0: And it is creepy as F. It is.
1: All right. See you later, creepy Carl. Put it back on the ledge over there. I like it. I think it's pretty cool for, you know.
3: For fun.
1: Is that real hair?
0: Yeah,
3: it's real hair.
0: Yeah, it's real hair from Uyghur slaves from China. But
1: I don't know.
0: Am I saying that correctly?
3: Yes.
1: I don't know much about that.
0: I don't
1: that.
0: Know. Anyway.
3: Okay.
0: Do we just keep this one and leave it on the shelf behind the show?
1: I don't know that we're going to do any better.
3: I can order the other one, and then you can decide which one you want, and you return the one you don't want.
0: I don't know.
3: That's how it works.
0: I think this is taking too much of our time to be quite honest.
3: I think so, too.
1: Let's have, like, the creep kissing contest. Yeah. We make people kiss the, the fake.
3: Hey,
1: creep man.
0: Speaking of ordering.
3: This is going to be the marriage, the 11-year-old's marriage.
0: birthday party. This is a great segue. Because we're talking about Walmart online and Michelle said Amazon. Speaking of Amazon, there is a report that Lauren Sanchez, the wife, and she's a walking example of way too much like facial work, like filler. And she just, you know, the key to great facial work is like, it's moderation.
1: According to Jeff.
0: Yeah, well, anyway, she's a little overdone for me. But the word is that Lauren Sanchez is pushing Jeff Bezos to run for president.
3: No way.
0: Yeah, yeah. Lauren Sanchez, Bezos, married to one of the richest men on earth. Sources are saying, people that know her, that she's pushing Jeff, her husband, to run for president in 2028. I just chew on that for a while.
1: You think he couldn't win?
3: I don't know.
1: You think he wouldn't win?
3: I mean, there's such backlash against him for being, you know,
1: what, a self-made man?
3: Yeah, there is. But I still have
1: that picture of him with a spray painted Amazon sign in his parents' garage.
3: Yeah.
1: Okay, this guy is totally self-made, and whatever his company's become. He might, if he does it, he'll win.
0: All right, now another segue. So, speaking of billionaires, do you remember the story we did? I think it was Friday. Remember the story about a billionaire pays a guy $6 million to go away and not date his daughter? Because a billionaire does not like the guy. Hey, here's $6 million. Walk away now. Leave my daughter alone. I don't want the possibility or the prospect of you marrying my daughter. So we had this whole hypothetical thing, and we took some phone calls on this, and I have a follow-up email from Frank. And Frank sent me an email. MJ, what if her billionaire father was actually testing you? What if he was always planning to support his daughter, encourage her to marry you, and hand over his fortune provided you pass the test by refusing his bribe to stop dating her? Just a thought. Have a good weekend, Frank. Yeah, we must have done this on Friday's show, right?
3: Yeah. I don't remember when we did it, but we did that story.
0: Yeah, it was Friday. The billionaire walkaway $6 million offer. And here's Frank saying, nah, it's a test.
1: Could be.
0: Does he say, nope, I'm not taking your $6 million? And that's just proof for the billionaire dad that he really does love the daughter. And it is not, I repeat, it is not about the money. What do you think?
1: I mean, you got to figure. You marry the daughter, you're coming into a lot more than $6 million.
0: So I get a direct message from Amy.
1: How's she doing?
0: Amy sends me a direct message.
1: I used to know a lot more Amys.
3: Is that right?
0: Yeah, Amy is not a...
1: Yeah.
0: You know, it's like Carol.
1: Amy was like an 80s name. Yeah. 70s, 80s name.
0: Carol, Karen.
1: Yeah.
0: You know, it's Amy's in that batch. Not a lot of Amys anymore.
1: I don't know anybody naming their kid Amy.
0: But then you had like the variation. You had like, the original Amy was just A-M-Y. And then you had some of the cutesy-wootsies that wanted to be A-M-I. And then, of course, then you had, and this Amy happens to be A-M-I-E. All right, let me read you the direct message. This is a follow-up on an email that they sent me. And I did get the email, and I think it's in a pile somewhere. We've just been jammed. And sometimes I get a little, clogged up over here. Hey, MJ, I just wanted to make sure that you received my email about the free cleaning I sent on September 24th. I'm sure you get a ton of emails. Yes, I do. So no rush on the reply at all. I just wanted to make sure it was through. Thanks, and I hope you have a great day. Amy Bliss.
1: What does she clean?
0: From Pure Bliss Cleaning. They clean houses. And they want to come in here and do a full cleaning of the MJ Morning Show studio.
1: Oh, this studio is so disgusting, you'll quit.
0: Well, hang on. first of all, it's not.
1: It's not.
0: It is not. It's not dirty in here, so I don't know. Michelle, what? And I'm sure that Amy Bliss and Pure Bliss Cleaning, I'm sure they do a great job. I'm sure they're great cleaners. Fester's on their website, proudly serving Zephyr Hills, Dade City, Wesley Chapel, and surrounding areas.
1: So I will say this. We're coming up on the 1 year anniversary.
0: Hang on. Go back to the phone number.
1: Okay.
0: I'm gonna call the number right now. Was it 813? Is that an 838?
1: It is.
0: I got it.
1: And then
0: I got it.
1: And then two local TV stations.
0: All right. So here we go. I'm calling them up. All right, Andrew, I'm gonna let this ring. All right, Andrew, pick up the line.
7: All circuits are busy now.
0: All right. No, they're not. That's when I hit the hold button. Our system is all. Our phone system is all kinds of glitches. All right, Andrew, did you pick it up? What happened?
1: So
0: did it hang up?
1: What's going on, Andrew?
0: Let's say it's not on hold.
1: So we're coming up on the 1 year anniversary of us coming into this studio.
3: That's right.
0: Yeah,
1: the studio could probably use a deep clean.
3: A deep clean.
1: I mean, just because nobody dusts in here. I mean, maybe once a month they wipe off the countertops. We try to wipe the countertops off at least every couple of days. That's just us.
0: Do we want Pure Bliss cleaning? But this room is what? What is this room like? 17 and a half by 15? I mean, this is a kind of a small space. I mean, how much cleaning? I mean, it's not like this is a hoarder house or we've got like a dead body rolled in carpet or something. What are you doing?
1: You're way off. This room's like 15 by 24.
0: Is it that long?
1: Sure.
0: All right. Okay. Anyway, okay. It's a small. I just don't know if we need a deep cleaning in here.
1: I get so hung up on the most minute detail. Where'd I get that from? I don't know. But it wouldn't hurt the room to have a thorough cleaning. I mean, this place has never been since we moved in. Since we moved in, we've never dusted. Yeah. Well, I don't even know that we vacuum too much.
0: We have a cleaning crew, though. I think they just empty the trash.
1: They empty the trash.
0: I think it's all they do is empty, and they break our headphone jacks.
1: That's it.
0: That's all they do. All right, hold on a minute. When we get back, maybe we'll try to get them on hold and see and what they would actually do. All right, when we return, this brings to an end over an hour and 20 minutes of nonstop MJ. I've got a story that Michelle handed me, and all I'm going to say is, what's in a name? Michelle found this story. What's in a name? You have got to hear this. Anyway, venting. Do you vent? If you vent, I got some bad news for you. Anyway, I got a lot of stuff Got a creepy Uber ride story. I've got some, couple of crazy celebrity items we'll get to. We got a loaded 9 o'clock hour, and it's all next on the MJ Morning Show here on Q105, 104.7 FM. 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We are back in minutes.
8: The Tampa, the crash on 275 North at State Road 60, still causing delays across the Howard Franklin Bridge. In Hillsborough, two accidents on 75 North. The first on the ramp to the Selman Expressway, blocking the right lane. The second is at the ramp to State Road 60, blocking the left lane. In Pinellas, a crash on Gandy Boulevard eastbound before 4th Street North. Keeping you updated, I'm Schreiner. 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

0: Still thinking about that creepy Benson Boone 11-year-old marrying his cardboard cutout story from last hour. Holy crap.
1: I'd marry a cardboard cutout of...
0: Of whom?
1: Anna Nicole Smith.
0: Yeah. Before,
2: she's
0: after,
2: dead.
0: Before, after the tub.
1: Oh, yeah. Right after.
0: Oh, man. Anyway. All right, welcome back. 9 o'clock hour. MJ Morning Show is on. This is funny. You want to hear something funny?
1: Yeah, I'd love to hear something funny.
0: When I was holding up the creepy, lurking, what do we call him? Creepy Carl?
1: Creepy Carl. Yeah. Terrifying Todd is another one.
0: Oh, Terrifying Todd.
2: I like that one.
1: People have been hitting me up with name options that we should go with.
0: So listen to this. When I was holding up the creepy, lurking, peeping Tom figure.
1: I just like the name Carl.
0: From MJTV's perspective. So last segment, I was holding up the peeping Tom that you're supposed to put in the window to scare somebody. And I was holding it right up to MJTV. Andrew's girlfriend watching us on MJTV this morning, and their dog was barking like a maniac because the dog was watching MJTV, and it was like virtually full frame because I held it right up to the MJTV camera in front of me. And the dog was going nuts. Hang on a minute. Andrew's girlfriend sent a video of the dog on the bed, like barking at the TV because a creepy Carl. Oh, the dog knows what's going on.
1: The dog knows about this creep. Do we have it? Do we have the audio of the dog?
0: Hey, listen to this. You can hear me in the background. And that's the dog. That's what's the dog's name, Andrew?
3: Mickey.
0: All right, the dog's name is Mickey.
1: Of course it's Mickey.
0: Oh, geez, you're right, Mickey Mouse. So this is the dog is just barking at the TV screen watching MJTV with Creepy Carl.
1: That's a good dog. Dog's on patrol.
0: Yeah, and folks, if you miss this, go back. Go back. You know, you can watch the whole show. So if you're just a radio listener on 104.7 FM, or if you stream us, you can always go back to MJTV. 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Just do a search, and you'll find our YouTube channel. And then just scroll to, like, what, 8 o'clock-ish, and just, you know, find it. And then you'll see the creepy Carl being held up, and then Mickey the dog, who's a dachshund. Oh, I'm sorry. Hold on a minute. No, I'm sorry. Mickey is a Sheltie. Yeah,
1: you don't want to get that wrong.
0: So Mickey the Sheltie is what, your girlfriend's dog? Okay. So Andrew's dog is a dachshund, and then the girlfriend's dog is a Sheltie.
1: Good morning, Lori.
0: Oh, there you go. Hey, that's hysterical.
1: Can I bring something up that people are commenting about?
0: About what?
1: I don't know if you want to talk about this or not.
0: What? Well,
1: the crazy camera hues on MJTV.
0: Yeah, they're all different.
1: They're all different.
0: They're all different.
1: Did we, like, get them from Temu or something?
0: I don't know.
1: Because I look like I'm living in, like, Smurfland because I have, like, this blue filter on me.
0: Yeah, you look like... It's like you're turning violet.
1: You change from color. I've watched it before. You morph and change.
0: All right.
1: Michelle looks good.
2: Am I purple?
1: Yeah, you are. No, I feel like I have a blue hue on mine. And, it's difficult to watch.
2: Yeah.
0: Well, the cameras are all, we've got these Ada cameras, and it's like they have AIDS. It's their AIDS camera.
1: Is that what they're called, AIDS?
0: Yeah, no, it's Ada. The brand camera we have are AIDA.
1: AIDS.
0: No, it's AIDA, and you're right. Well, people have complained that especially early in the morning, my camera's flickering different colors.
1: Yeah.
0: Yeah.
1: Mine looks like I'm a member of the Smurf people.
0: Yeah, hey, Andrew, can we tweak these? Can we color balance? Is there a white balance on these cameras? Can we?
1: That's a good question.
0: Yeah. All right. Ask Speedy or ask the engineers. But I'm not thrilled with the camera systems in here, to be quite honest. What were you saying, Fester?
1: Amy contacted me during the commercial break.
0: Amy, the cleaner?
1: From Bliss.
0: Yeah. And what cleaners. Is she, what's she saying?
1: She says, hey, don't ever call me again. You guys suck.
0: No, she
2: doesn't.
1: Hey, if you guys want to chat with me, I'm available. Otherwise, thank you very much for the shout out. Let me know if I can come by and clean your place.
0: Yeah, I just got to figure out whether we really need a deep cleaning in here just yet. I'm just asking. All right.
1: We'll figure it out.
0: What's in a name? Michelle, do you know where this is headed?
2: I think I do.
0: Where do you think this is headed?
2: The item that I sent you last night with the name that I can't pronounce.
0: Oh, my God. A woman was arrested in a fatal shooting at a Target store?
1: This is terrible.
0: In Hawaii.
1: Oh, no.
0: But that's not why I'm doing the story. After a fatal shooting in Kailua over the weekend, police have arrested a 24-year-old female suspect. Fessy, you might want to write this name down to help you pronounce it. Let me spell the lady's name. 24-year-old female's name.
1: Okay.
2: 24. Small letters.
0: All right. Her first name is?
1: Yes.
0: I would turn the paper long ways.
2: It is. He has it.
0: Yeah, do it landscape instead of portrait. So.

0: Hailinu Kaili Manupakala.
1: What? Oh, and the last name is Keno.
0: Like the Vegas game?
1: An extra K-E-E-N-O.
0: Ah.
1: Yeah, but close. Hili Naikai. Ilili Maki Uala Opali.
0: I will say the name sounds Hawaiian.
1: Kino.
0: Because you got the Hili Naki.
1: Lalani Nanuki Ho.
0: Maku.
1: Lalani Nanuki Ho.
2: What?
0: Mekaleka Hai.
1: Mekahani Ho.
0: Mekahani Ho. That's a name, man.
1: Oh my God, this name. She was arrested last night for second-degree murder and firearms charges in the shooting of this individual at a Target store, apparently, in a Target parking lot in Hawaii.
0: If she's convicted, what's going to be longer, her sentence or her name?
1: Yeah, that's a good point. Is that nuts? Anyway, I only did the story for the name.
3: Yeah, I know. You said, why'd you send this to me? And I go, you try to read the name.
1: I'm like, why did you send me a shooting about a story at Target in Honolulu or somewhere in Hawaii? That's crazy. All right, I got the sandwiches. Remember yesterday?
0: Yes.
1: Remember yesterday we were talking about the sandwich list?
0: You had like the top.
1: So it's a.
0: Top 20.
1: Hold on. Andrew has a pronunciation of the name. Andrew, turn your microphone on. How do you have a pronunciation of the name?
4: Hili Na'i Ka'ili Maku Alopali Kino.
1: All right, wait, is that, make that louder. It's too low in there. Make it louder. Is that from a Hawaii TV station? All right. Oh, that's smart.
0: You know they had to go to like the anchors and be like, okay, who can handle this?
1: All right, so Andrew found one of the TV channels in Honolulu, and this is the news anchor pronouncing the name. All right, hit it again. Go.
4: Hili Na'i Ka'ili Maku Alopali Kino.
0: Oh, my God.
1: All right, can you let it play longer? Let me hear more of the story from the news anchor, if you don't mind. Holy crap.
4: Hina'i Ka'ili Maku Alopali Kino allegedly shot and killed Malone this past Saturday night near the Kailua Fall Festival. The 30-year-old victim was pronounced dead at the scene after a fight broke out at the nearby Target parking lot.
1: Jeez, I mean,
0: if you would have told me.
1: Yes.
0: That she wasn't trying to pronounce a Hawaiian name. And I mean no disrespect to anybody from Hawaii or Hawaiian people.
1: Mm-hmm.
0: But if you told me she was having a stroke, I would have believed.
1: Oh, yeah.
3: That's what you would have thought.
0: Play just the name, Andrew.
1: All right, play the name one more time. All right, go ahead, Andrew. Play just the name. Go ahead.
4: Hili Na'i Ka'ili Maku Alopali Kino.
0: She's stroking out. Right there.
1: Man, I'm impressed that Hawaiian newscaster is just rattling off that name like it's Phil. Yeah. Like it's Phil.
0: I mean.
1: Like it's Brenda. You know? Wow. All right, on to the sandwiches. On to the Sammies.
0: What, did you have like the top 10 Florida sandwich spots?
1: No, top 14.
0: Okay.
1: Well, no, it's not really top. Here's the article. The article is 14 Florida sandwich shops worth the drive with one Gulf Coast favorite at number one. Would you like to hear the list?
0: I'd like to hear the whole list.
1: All right, so I'll just start at number one. Number one is Sandwich Inn. I don't know, does this mean it's the top? Save some room for number one, or is it number 14 the last one? No, I think the number 14 might be the last one. Yeah.
0: It's counting down.
1: The list doesn't start with number one. They build up. No, it's...
0: Sandwich Inn is number one.
1: Hang on. Number 14 is actually number one.
0: Right.
1: But, all right. So the number 14.
0: They're building up to.
1: But they have it at number one. Right, anyway, Sandwich Time in Gainesville?
0: Okay.
1: Never heard of it.
0: Sounds good.
1: All right. Number two.
0: They serve sandwiches.
1: Number two is Surf Witches, Steaks and Hoagies and More in Jacksonville Beach. Number three is Las Olas Cafe, Miami Beach. Then it's Enriqueta's Sandwich Shop in Miami. Then Sandwich. I want the sandwich, man. It's S-A-N-G-U-I-C-H. Sandwich.
0: Sandwich.
1: In Miami. Next on the list is V&S Italian Deli in Boca Raton. Then Las Patas Original Hoagies in Fort Lauderdale. Then Yellow Dog Eats in Windermere.

0: the Orlando area, then Angie's Subs at Jack's Beach. Then next is La Segunda Bakery and Cafe here in Tampa.
1: Ooh, good place.
0: La Segunda's on the list, and they have the Ybor City location listed, not West Kennedy. They've got Ybor on North 15th Street.
1: That seems right.
0: Then Brocato Sandwich Shop in Tampa.
1: They're number one?
0: No, Brocato's is, number 11 on the list, but it's...
1: Number three-ish? Four?
0: Like, exactly.
1: All right, Brocato's is great. I think everybody should go to Brocato's.
0: Yeah, and Fester took me to Brocato's for the first time about, 2 years ago?
1: A while ago. We sat in the corner booth where if we were lovers, we could have made out. But yeah. we aren't. So
0: and
1: we
0: that's,
1: didn't.
0: That's when we first met. We first met Racy Stacy.
1: She drove all the way from Largo to come have lunch with us.
0: Man, she's been quiet. Well, I haven't heard boo from Racy Stacy.
1: I'll see if she's incarcerated.
0: What's going on? Why have we heard from Racy Stacy?
1: I don't know.
0: Is she alive?
1: Alive? Probably.
0: All right. So Brocato's here in Tampa's on the list. Then... Wright's Gourmet House Tampa.
1: Dude.
0: Wright's is on the list.
1: That's a fantastic restaurant.
0: All right, so Wright's. Then next is Mazzaro's Italian Market in St. Pete.
1: St. Pete on 22nd.
0: Yeah.
1: Mazzaro's is awesome.
0: Mazzaro's is on the list.
1: Is it number one?
0: No, that's number 13, or I guess number two. And then coming in at number one on the list... is Gulf Coast Sourdough Sandwich House in Tampa.
2: Oh.
0: Well, hold on. Where is that?
2: Let's look it up.
0: Hold on, Andrew. Andrew's like doing like George Costanza body motions in the booth.
1: What do you know, Andrew?
0: Like your Coco the Gorilla. What's going on?
3: I just never heard of it.
0: Yeah, same here.
1: So,
0: hold on.
1: Okay,
0: number one on the list is Gulf Coast Sourdough Sandwich House in Tampa. Where the hell? Oh, I know where that is.
1: Florida Avenue.
0: Oh, that's near where the...
1: Kind of north of...
0: It's next to the Revolution Ice Cream Store.
1: Yes.
0: I know that it's like the big old like brick-looking facade. Oh, yeah. I know exactly where this is.
1: So this was on a list.
0: Oh, it's next to Nori Nori Hand Rolls and Gulf Coast Sourdough and the Revolution Ice Cream, folks.
1: This was on a list like... a year and a half ago of like the best sandwich shops in Florida.
0: All right, so you're aware of
1: and
0: it then.
1: I went and I had the sandwich and it's a working bakery.
2: Oh.
1: So like it was warm in there because the ovens were on and, you know, I'm a fat guy, so I'm always aware when things are disproportionately warm.
0: So you say you walked in, you were sweating like a pig?
1: And I got one to go and it was a great sandwich.
0: All right, so you agree Gulf Coast Sourdough Sandwich House Tampa on Florida... Sort of what? Just north of like
1: maybe south of Hillsborough, north of Waters.
0: So a little north of like Seminole Heights, Sulphur Springs.
1: I mix them up. South of Waters, north of Hillsborough. Somewhere.
0: Yeah. All right. Whatever.
1: Yeah. Seminole Heights. Wow.
0: Yeah. Waters is north of Hillsborough.
1: Right.
0: Yes.
1: I mixed them up. But yeah, it's a great sandwich. I think there's all. You know what? I am impressed with the Tampa Bay area representation. On that list.
0: Well, what
1: Brocato's, Mazzaro's, sourdough place.
0: You notice that South Florida, like Miami and Fort Lauderdale, those were lower on the list.
2: Right.
0: And as we got closer to the top of the list, we got the Tampa places.
1: I mean, so Gainesville had a shop at Dublin Jack's Beach.
0: Number one is Gulf Coast Sourdough Sandwich House, Tampa. And then we had, the last one was Mazzaro's was at number two. And then you had Brocato's. I'm sorry, you had Wright's, then Brocato's.
1: That's all great places.
0: And then La Segunda. I mean, the last, four or five are all Tampa Bay area. So you're right. The Tampa Bay representation is strong. You're right, Festy.
1: Just like Tampa on the map, we're sandwiched right between South Florida
0: and
1: North Florida.
0: But there are some missing... There's some missing items on the list.
1: Oh, you know what? There's probably 100 places that are missing off this list.
2: Absolutely.
0: So if you were going to put Wright's on the list, listen, I think Barrow's does a great job, you know, right down the street.
1: Absolutely.
0: Barrow's does a great, you know, for a, you know, standard like deli kind of sandwich, you know, you've got Barrow's, I think, does a kick butt job. And they're right down the street from Wright's without the gigantic line and the wait.
1: Yeah, but then you put Mazzaro's on the list, and Mazzaro's is, I think, the best Italian market in town. And there's some great Italian markets in town. But I think Mazzaro's right. is the
0: but
1: number one.
0: But then, and then remember, Josephine's brought in that Italian sub. I don't think it gets better.
1: That's fantastic
0: sub. That Josephine sub, and Josephine's is in Brandon. Josephine's Brandon has an amazing Italian sub. I mean, the meat on that thing, the peppers, the sauce, the I mean, it's just a solid. The bread is fantastic. So I think Josephine should be on the list. But there's also a glaring. If you're talking about some of the best sandwiches, the best Sammies in the Tampa Bay area, there is a glaring omission that is not on this list. That should be on the list for the best sandwich shops in town.
1: And I know which one you're going to say.
0: What am I going to say, Fester?
1: You're going to say Cousin Vinny's.
0: Yes, I am. And Cousin Vinny's is not on the list.
1: No.
0: And Cousin Vinny's should absolutely be on this list.
1: I mean, there's Mikey's Sub?
0: Mickey's.
1: Mickey's Sub?
0: Mickey's Sub.
2: Yep.
1: Yeah, Mickey's
0: Subs is great, but remember, they're in the Cheap Eats column.
1: Right.
0: They won the best cheap eats according to USA Today. And it's a standard, clean, fresh,
2: yeah.
0: regular sub. Whereas it's not really like a specialty place, but I highly recommend Mickey's for just a clean, fresh, you know, good quality sub. But, you know, as far as sandwich specialty shops, that's what I'm looking at here. So I think Cousin Vinny's should absolutely be on this list. And I think Josephine's. Man, those Italian subs they make, they're out of control at Josephine's in Brandon.
1: Have you ever been to Williams Sub Shop? It's the Tyrone area.
0: I have not.
2: No.
1: Of St. Pete?
0: No.
1: I think they've been open for like 40 years.
0: Is that the one where they only make one? Oh, no, that's the one that's out in Brandon or Riverview.
1: That's in Ruskin.
0: Ruskin,
1: yeah, so many great sandwich shops. Yeah. Absolutely, man.
0: All right, we got a break. All right, 9:21 at the MJ Morning Show. When we get back, the final Chuck Band. Today's show has flown. Man, I got a lot of stuff that I haven't gotten to yet. I've teased a bunch that we haven't gotten to. All right, stand by. I don't want to waste time teasing what's coming up next. Just listen. Trust me. Next on the MJ Morning Show here on Q105, 104.7 FM. 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At Veterans Ford?
1: No!
0: No!
1: No!
0: 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And tell them that MJ sent you. Fester.
1: Yes.
0: The Kemp Law Group.
1: Fantastic.
0: Diligently working on your wife's case after Allison, Fester's wife, was mowed into by a crazed, maniacal, zombie-like, probably on fentanyl Uber driver.
1: Yeah, probably.
0: Anyway, she was rear-ended. I have no idea if any of what I just said is true.
1: We're going to go with that, though.
0: Let's just go with that. For entertainment purposes only. All right, so Allison Fester's wife was rear-ended by an Uber driver in downtown Tampa. He subsequently fled the country. He's gone. So right now the Kemp Law Group is suing the crap out of Uber because, you know, $7,000+ in damage. And then Allison's neck was jacked, her back was hurt, and where does this stand right now?
1: You want to talk about a company looking out for all of our rights?
0: Got 10 seconds.
1: You know, listen, I have nothing but high praise to say. Nothing but high praise.
0: Are we getting close to settling this? Where are we?
1: No.
0: They're not going to cave. They're going to wait till the deal is right for you guys to walk away with probably $30 to $40 million.
1: So many law firms out there take like the first offer or the easy offer, and that's not the way they do it.
0: They're going to put your wife on a billboard. Kemp Law Group got a $17 billion.
1: We'll put Stacy and Allison up there, anyway, arm in arm.
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3: In Tampa, the crash on 275 North at State Road 60 still causing delays across the Howard Franklin Bridge. In Hillsborough, two accidents on 75 North. The first on the ramp to the Selman Expressway blocking the right lane. The second is at the ramp to State Road 60 blocking the left lane. In Pinellas, the crash on Gandy Boulevard eastbound before 4th Street North. Keeping you updated, I'm Schreiner. 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

0: Michelle, what does Miss Christina drive?
1: A 944.
0: Yes, she does. Yeah, absolutely. All right, 9:31 at the MJ Morning Show, the final chunk of the MJ Morning Show here on Q105. So, Michael Douglas. We don't have a lot of Michael Douglas, Catherine Zeta-Jones items in the celebrity gossip pile these days.
2: I'm only waiting for one thing from Michael Douglas, and he's really pulled himself out of the limelight.
1: Oh, well, stop.
0: Didn't he get, like, throat cancer from performing so-and-so on Catherine Zeta-Jones?
2: No, it wasn't on her, but in his youth.
0: Is that where it came from?
2: Yes.
0: How do you know so much about this?
2: Because he's had it for a while. He's talked about it. It was happening. Yeah. He contracted it when he was like in his 30s.
0: Anyway, so
2: Catherine Zeta-Jones wasn't born when he was.
0: I think it's 30s. Zeta-Jones.
2: Whatever.
0: Yeah, not Zeta. Zeta.
2: What's the dish?
0: All right. So here's the deal. Michael Douglas apparently has a tell-all. Is this a biography coming out? One hell of a ride.
2: It's been one hell of a ride. That's right.
0: Oh, look, Stacy from Largo's on the phone.
2: Oh, yeah.
0: Yeah, hang on.
2: Stacey. My girl.
0: Yeah, hang on. We'll be right. We haven't heard from you in a long time. Racy Stacy. So I guess she's alive, unless it's an impersonator calling in.
2: I don't think anybody would want to impersonate.
0: So listen to this. Michael Douglas has this new book. Did he write this? It's a tell-all, one hell of a ride. And I think he wrote this. It's like Michael Douglas, what, autobiography? So in the book, he tells the story that some years ago at one of the award shows, law enforcement said there was a credible plot that somebody was going to jab him with an HIV-infected needle.
1: Wow.
0: On the red carpet. Is that nuts?
2: That was a bigger threat back in like the 80s.
0: That's crazy town.
2: That was something. That was like a legitimate fear.
0: Hey, maybe that's what happened to Magic Johnson.
2: No, that's not what happened to Magic
0: Johnson. Yeah, I think you're right. Yeah, so authorities told Michael Douglas that a mysterious man was at the Oscars. It was the Oscars. A mysterious guy was at the Oscars trying to stab him with an HIV-infected needle. As a result, he was, I guess they had all kinds of like secret security agents stashed among the crowd.
2: Did he have like a metal lining underneath his suit to prevent the stab?
0: Good idea, like Kevlar or something, like a Kevlar bodysuit.
2: Or like that metal mesh that Knights of the Round Table wore.
0: Oh, yeah, chainmail.
2: Is that what it's called?
0: Is it called chainmail?
1: I don't know.
2: I've never heard a name for it before.
0: Yeah. Hold on.
2: Said chain mesh.
0: No. I think it's chain mesh. What is the metal mesh?
2: Metal mesh.
0: That a knight wears. I think it's called chain mail.
2: By knights.
0: Yeah. What is it called? It's called.
2: It's called chain mail.
0: Duh.
2: Or simply mail.
0: Duh. Chain mail. That's what it's called.
2: The flexible metal mesh armor
0: worn by knights and medieval warriors is called. Man, don't doubt me.
2: I didn't doubt you.
0: I've got a ridiculous knowledge of absolute garbage.
2: Okay, I didn't
1: doubt you.
2: I didn't go to. I was the one who said, "Let's test MJ if he's right." You're the one that said, "Type it in." It's like you knew you were right and you wanted to rub it in.
0: Yes, I'm
2: okay. That's what you do.
0: I'm rubbing it.
2: Don't spin me.
0: I'm rubbing it in right now.
2: Listen. I'm reasonably moderately decent at picking my battles with you, and I wasn't going to die on the chainmail hill.
0: I don't have to go to some seedy place on Kennedy Boulevard for a rub, all right? All right. Why are they still there? Why are those places clogging up our hood?
1: Serve a purpose.
0: Yeah. Oh, really?
1: I don't know. Really? I mean, you're asking.
0: Is that crazy?
1: Wow.
0: A crazed guy some years ago wanted to stab Michael Douglas on the red carpet at the Oscars with an HIV-tainted needle.
2: That's nuts.
0: Yeah, that is crazy.
2: You know, Michael Douglas, he probably has some pretty great story. It's probably just a scratch-the-surface story.
0: All right, and then I'm confused.
1: Hmm.
0: Halle Berry is now pictured spending quality time with son Mako, 12 years old, who apparently she was accused of strangling just a couple of days ago.
2: By an ex with a vendetta.
0: All right, so that's what it is.
2: Yeah.
1: Well, she also has a court-appointed time with the kid. She did receive, like, visitation rights.
0: Okay.
2: Yeah, she's not seeing her son.
1: Yeah. But I mean, they're not trying to, like, you know, make him motherless or, you know, remove her child from her. They're just trying to, you know, figure out the situation. She claims it didn't happen the way it's been reported in the media.
0: Well, ask the kid. Why can't I get...
1: Well, the kid was the one who reported... I think she's claiming it was more of a disciplinary tactic that he was trying to leave and she was grabbing him to prevent him from leaving or something to that effect. So, you know.
2: Whatever. I mean, when you get into these... He said, she said, yep. When there's kids involved, this is so ugly.
0: Kind of amps things up quite a bit. All right, anyway, Racy Stacy's on the phone. Racy Stacy, are you still in Largo, or have you fled the state?
3: No, I'm still in the state. I'm just kind of in the Spring Hill area, Port Richie area. I actually work on County Line.
2: Stacy in Spring Hill doesn't have the same ring to it.
0: So when you say work on County Line, so you're working on what? You're working on the Pasco-Hernando County Line?
3: Yeah, my office is at the county line right there.
0: Are you straddling the county line right now?
2: Mm-hmm.
0: Do you have one leg in Hernando and one leg in Pasco as we're speaking?
3: Pretty much I can do that, yeah.
2: They call that the Pasco-Hernando split.
0: All right, so Racy Stacy, always with great stories. So Racy...
3: And my son is actually named Michael Douglas Pierce Jr. His father... Senior was actually named after Michael Douglas.
0: Oh, wow. Well, that's a great
3: tip. His mother loved the actor Michael Douglas so much, she named her son Michael Douglas Pierce.
0: Well, look at that.
3: And when we had our son, I named him Michael Douglas Pierce Jr.
0: Wow, fantastic. Well, that's great to know. All right, so Racy Stacy, you know, used to call in with crazy stories, and we haven't heard from you. So you're still alive. That's good to know.
3: Yeah, I'm still alive.
0: And you're not in jail.
2: Because I made a comment.
3: I have not been in trouble, guys, in like 10 years.
2: Yeah, I know. I made the comment, I'll see if she's incarcerated, and I didn't mean that. I was just joking.
0: The last time you were in...
3: So me and Fester actually do talk from time to time, MJ.
0: Right.
3: In fact, I actually sent tickets to Fester because they were going to go, him and Hudson... I was going to have them go to midget wrestling.
2: She got a pair of tickets.
3: OCC.
2: Pair of tickets to midget wrestling. She thought of me first.
0: Stacy, you've not been incarcerated for over 10
3: years. And I had the best belch ever, Fester, and I almost recorded it just because I instantly thought of you. And I was also rated in my high school newspaper for the best you could come belch out of school at Pinellas Park High.
0: So, hold on. What high school was this?
3: Pinellas Park High.
0: Hold on. You were the best belcher at Pinellas Park High School?
3: Yeah.
0: Wow. All right. So, Racy Stacy, before I let you go, you were last incarcerated 10 years ago, and what were you incarcerated for? What was the charge?
3: Child abuse.
0: All right. Wasn't there an attempted murder?
3: That was 2004.
2: Yeah, okay, you asked what the last one was. I'm sorry, you need to get your timeline right.
0: Anyway.
2: Stacy, we love talking to you.
0: It's great to hear from you. I'm glad you're okay. Keep in touch, okay?
3: Will do.
0: All right, thank you. Hey, have a great day. Well, what kind of work are you doing now?
3: I'm doing voting campaigns. Surveys.
2: Like,
3: I work for a survey company, and I call people and ask them if they'll... do a survey, public opinion survey.
0: Right, hold on, give me a couple of questions. Like, of the latest surveys, Racy Stacy, of the latest questions you're asking now.
2: Let's role play.
0: Yeah, go ahead and pretend you're calling me up and ask me some of the recent questions that you remember, because we're in the middle of voting season. All the commercials are all over.
3: But I don't just do Florida. I do Texas.
2: It doesn't matter.
0: I don't care about it.
2: It doesn't matter.
0: Give me Florida. Give me a couple of Florida questions.
2: Or Texas.
3: Basically, they just ask if you have a favorable, unfavorable opinion of this person or organization. It's all done multiple choice.
0: All right.
2: All right. So what kind of organization have I heard of before?
3: So I did one for an insurance company that was like out of Texas. There was one for adoption. Surveys.
0: And I hate adoption. Especially, right now, I think adoption is the devil.
2: Especially out of Texas.
0: I'm kidding.
1: You're insane.
0: All right, Racy Stacy, I got to run. I'm looking at the clock here. Hey, keep in touch, okay?
3: Right. definitely. All right, bye bye.
0: No, I think adoption's fantastic.
2: Listen, call me when you have a good survey.
0: What do you think of little baby kittens? I hate baby kittens.
2: Will you give it A for a favorable rating?
0: B? No, I won't. Uh-huh. No, I will not. All right, this lady's Uber ride turned weird. Late night experience. Big questions are now being raised. What should you do when a routine Uber ride starts feeling weird? Things are getting uncomfortable. So in a recent video, a lady put this on social media. She said she was riding in an Uber around 3 a.m. when the driver asked to stop at the parking garage for 15 to 20 minutes to charge his electric vehicle. But wait, the woman looks over and sees clearly on the dash that the vehicle was at 43% charge. Yeah, you don't need to charge the vehicle if the vehicle's still sitting at 43%. First of all, don't get an electric car.
2: Demand
0: gas engines only.
2: Yeah, okay. All right, now you're the weirdo.
0: So then her concern grew after the driver then missed an exit, prompting her to question, what the hell's going on? Where are we headed? She said, I don't want to get into a random parking garage with you. The woman can be heard telling the driver, she's rolling video at this point, and then says, you just missed the exit. Man, that's just weird.
2: I mean, Uber gives the drivers very detailed routes that are pretty accurate.
0: Yeah.
2: I mean.
0: Yeah, I change it up, by the way. I tell the Uber or Lyft driver when we're in one, when we're going out of our neighborhood and heading in a certain direction, I bust what the Uber map tells them to do. And Michelle, wouldn't you agree that usually it's better the way that I tell it to go versus the Uber map?
1: Yeah.
2: Does the Uber map have like a more safe route? Like UPS drivers only take like one direction turns?
0: I take them on the most dangerous possible route, which increases a T-bone by 90%.
2: You may want to rethink that.
0: I'm kidding. It's just a quicker, more efficient way to get out of my neighborhood is right. But that's odd. First of all, why did this Uber driver want to get into a parking garage to charge the car at 3 o'clock in the morning when the car still had 43% charge? Yeah, something wrong with that. And then missing the exit? That's scary. Yeah, and again, she was a woman, driver was a male, and you know, you can also, on most of these rideshare apps, you can request, like a woman can request a woman, right, Michelle? You've done that. Yes,
1: yeah, we've done that.
0: Yeah. Remember the woman picked you up in a brand new pink Mercedes?
1: Yes, and then we saw her. She was like, oh, she's driving it back to California, and then it was a couple weeks later. We saw her on the road again. We were like, well, she must be headed back to Miami.
0: This was the craziest story.
1: Yeah.
0: So Michelle was out with a friend, and they get an Uber ride from some restaurant or bar, or what was it?
1: We went to the concert, the Pat Benatar concert.
0: Oh, that's right, the Pat Benatar concert when it was at the Hard Rock Seminole, or the Seminole Hard Rock. And they get a vehicle, and they get a woman that pulls up in a brand new Mercedes. It's pink, like Pepto-freaking-Bismol. And they get the whole story. The woman, apparently, she's from California, special ordered this pink Mercedes from a dealership in Miami and was driving back to California, decided to stop in Tampa.
2: Pick up a couple of Uber rides.
0: Exactly. Stay with some friends for a couple of days. Drive some Uber.
2: Only for the ladies, though.
0: And then continue driving back to California. But she was one of these lady Uber driver request deals.
2: If you're a female driver, can you request only to be requested by ladies?
1: That's a good question.
2: Mm. I don't want creepy me in the driver in the back seat if, you know, I'm some lady.
1: Hmm.
0: I want only midget drivers.
1: Oh, that might be difficult.
2: No, you got hand controls.
0: It's a new option. Anyway, weird Uber story. That's strange. So venting. Apparently, new research says that venting does not reduce anger. So if you go off on a flip, you go off and you're just yelling, you're just letting some steam go. So new research shows that maybe venting doesn't actually reduce anger. Might actually increase it.
1: Ooh.
0: Yeah, listen to this. So venting when angry seems a sensible option. Conventional wisdom suggests that expressing anger can help us quell it, like releasing steam from a pressure cooker. But this common metaphor is misleading, according to a meta-analytic review. And that's not Meta as in the company that owns Facebook and Instagram and WhatsApp, etc. No, this is just Meta. Researchers at Ohio State University, is that Big Red?
2: The Buckeyes?
0: Yeah,
2: yes.
0: Ohio State. They analyzed 154 studies on anger and found little evidence that venting helps. In some cases, it increases anger.
2: Why? Because you're manifesting your anger with some new wave crap like that?
0: I guess it's like a runaway chain reaction or something. Listen, if you want to look, I'm just going to leave it at that. But if you want to look more into it, you can just do a little search for venting doesn't necessarily reduce anger. This is from sciencealert.com, where I was alerted to the science. Do you feel like you've been alerted to the science, Fester?
2: Now I do, yes.
0: By the way, you know what a science alert actually sounds like?
2: Tell me.
0: This is what a science alert actually sounds like. You ready?
2: Yep.
0: Here it is. That's a science alert.
2: Science alert. Yep. Science alert.
0: Yep.
2: Science alert.
0: Yep. Yeah, a bunch science of studies, 10,000 plus participants.
2: Science so, alert.
0: When you vent, you might actually make yourself even angrier.
2: Science alert.
0: So heads up on that.
2: Science alert.
0: Hey, Michelle, what are your thoughts about Sam Altman?
2: Sam Altman.
1: I'm going to refrain from answering that question.
0: Whoa. No. Answer the question. What do you think about AI guru Sam Altman?
2: He's the CEO of OpenAI.
1: He is.
0: That's OpenAI.
1: Right.
0: Why are they all creepy?
1: Okay, you know what? They are all weird.
0: Yeah, why are they all weird and creepy?
2: Because they're a bunch of computer nerds who are suddenly the face of these companies.
1: Look, we all like we all read and we try to be smart and we go to school and whatever. And then you look up to these people because you're like, wow, he's really smart or they're really smart. But the more they talk, the more I'm like, I'm glad I'm not that smart because I would not want to be anywhere around these crazies.
0: Or
1: anywhere around them.
0: Or do you want them to be in charge of technology that could guide our fate?
1: Here's the thing.
0: Yeah.
1: I saw a report that said that you basically said to the viewer, you have to understand these are people who believe that robots will replace humans on Earth. And I was like, bye-bye.
2: Remember all the nerdy kids who were super smart but had zero social skills?
1: Right.
4: Yeah. Uh-huh.
2: Through attrition and financial reward and promotion and things that they built, they're now the presidents of these companies.
1: Yes.
2: And they were never meant to be the face of anything.
0: They were never meant to like interact with humans.
2: They really weren't.
0: They were meant to be locked in a place like in the movie Back Rooms.
2: You put this guy in front of a computer and he is at home. You put him in front of a podium with, and everybody wants to see him because he's this wonderkind.
1: Right.
2: You know, he's this genius.
1: But here's the thing. They all got together, except for Sam Altman, with Trump on last week to change the name from artificial intelligence to super intelligence.
0: Intelligence.
1: Anyway,
0: yeah.
1: Okay. So he had all these smart guys.
0: Yeah, that was a freak fest.
1: Daria, whatever, from Anthropic was there. Jensen, Mark Zuckerberg was there.
0: How and about the joke Wang?
1: Was, yeah, I think he was
0: Jensen
1: there, too.
0: Jensen Wang.
1: Oh, I sent you a video on him. He's funny.
0: That's the NVIDIA guy.
1: NVIDIA.
0: Wait. He might be the most normal of the whole pack.
1: He is.
2: Yeah. Maybe.
1: But here's the thing. When Mark Zuckerberg was like the speaker for all of these people and he looked normal, okay, wait a minute. Yeah. Let's just back this bus up just a little bit. He came out and spoke and I'm like, I've never seen him speak so like eloquently and controlled in a more of a normal like way, but you have to look at who he was with.
2: But he's been doing it for 25 years.
1: He's been getting better.
2: So, yeah, I mean, he has a lot of on-the-job training, but a lot of these guys, you know, they're brilliant and they create things, but they're not meant to be the face of the operation and to get rewarded with this not just a couple of dollars.
1: No.
2: Billions and billions insane. Of dollars.
1: Yeah.
2: So now it's nerds with money who people are looking to for advice.
0: Listen, I don't want to run out of time. There's a reason why I brought this up.
1: Charlatan.
0: Now, have you seen this, Michelle?
1: I don't know.
0: Sam Altman is saying that we're going to have to accept some really bad AI things in order to achieve the good benefits of AI.
1: What things?
0: Like having 2/3 of the human population killed off by AI in order for the good stuff to shine through?
1: I think what he's saying is that there's so much bad the bad responses coming out of AI, that you're going to have to accept those bad responses in order to accept like efficiencies and good stuff coming out.
0: Sam Altman is saying that the world is going to have to suffer for the glories of AI. We have to suffer. No, I don't want to suffer. This is like a slow motion, futuristic, dystopian train wreck that I feel like we're watching. Does that make sense?
2: Yeah.
0: You know. That's what this feels like. It's like, you know, something is not going to end well, but there's so much money and market cap tied into this that it's going to happen.
1: It's going to happen. And it's coming.
0: We are screwed.
1: Wow.
0: I don't know. The world's going to have to suffer in order to realize the glories of AI.
1: Here's the thing. They just talk of those big, broad strokes. The world's going to have to suffer. Give me some hows. What do you mean by that? And if you can't tell me specifics, then what is your plan?
2: So every time I ask ChatGPT a question, I have to ask it to double check.
1: Yes.
2: Because I've got enough wrong answers.
1: Yep.
2: Blatantly wrong answers. Yeah. And then you call them out on it and say, hey, I know this isn't right. And they'll be but they'll be like, you're absolutely right. You're right. Thanks for asking. Good catch. And I'm like, I'm not the one that's supposed to be catching this.
1: Right. But Fester, do you do what you're supposed to do?
2: Science alert. Science alert.
0: AI will kill us all alert.
2: Science alert.
0: Yeah.
1: Do you say please and thank you?
2: So I heard that's a waste of data center.
0: No, Michelle's telling me that you have to essentially kiss AI's ass.
1: Listen, the program is designed to please you. And so when you say, please do something, then it wants to do it more and give you a better response. And then when you say thank you, it wants to do the next one even better for you.
0: Michelle was telling me you got to stroke AI. Seriously. No, really, you have to stroke AI's ego. Didn't you tell me that?
1: Basically.
0: Yes.
2: Stroke alert. Stroke alert.
0: This is nuts.
4: I'll repeat, this is not a drill. This is not a drill. Code red, code red.
0: Oh, man, it's flashing, baby. And with that, we gotta go. Folks, I hope you've enjoyed today's broadcast. Hey, did I have anything else to give away, Andrew, or am I good? Just the Tukey bird. All right, we gotta roll, folks. We'll see you back here tomorrow morning. I've enjoyed today's show. I sure as hell hope you have. And do me a big, big, big, big favor. Let's be careful out there.
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Our thoughts and prayers go out to that school bus that flipped over in Winter Haven. There's been two deaths, including the driver and one student. Oh my God, my heart just broke yesterday hearing about all that news. It's Q105.

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105. One of my favorite things about the Red Hot Chili Peppers is Anthony Kiedis, great lead singer. And of course, if you didn't know or weren't aware, he's in a relationship with somebody who's 30 years old. I was like, well, that's not that big of a deal. She's 30. She's a grown woman. He's 63. That's like dating. Is that dating your dog? Maybe. It could be also dating your grandpa, depending on how your family situation is. So anyway, she works for Vogue. Maybe that's how they met. It's Q105.

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I'm Meredith. Okay, are you a Prime member? 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

Tampa Bay Rays, who beat the New York Yankees 5-2 in game two, of course, at Tropicana Field. Now they're going to take a day break and then travel to New York, and hopefully they can go ahead and shut them out for a third game in a row. That would be amazing to see the Rays just go on further.

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us. It's Q105, Tampa Bay's hits of the 80s, 90s, and more. I'm Meredith. So just when you thought Toys R Us was just gone for good, the iconic toy store is planning a comeback, baby. Do you remember being dropped off at Toys R Us when you were a kid? Or your mom would promise, like, if you're good at the mall, we'll go to Toys R Us. Well, the retailer plans to open up 120 new stores across the U.S. for the holiday.

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The number is 45911. I want you to text the word capital, C-A-P-I-T-A-L. 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Good luck. 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

says that, as far as he's concerned, Queen is done touring altogether. The 79-year-old, a legendary guitarist, says he's made the decision about 18 months ago, so you're never going to see them ever again.

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I am so jealous. I don't get to do this, but you guys can win $10,000. Visit St. Pete Clearwater is hiring 3 people to spend 10 days exploring Pinellas County. Just for going to eat, enjoy the culture, entertainment. And guess what? All you got to do is just go hang out in Pinellas County. And it's $10,000. You could be the winner. The applications are open through October 22nd. I'm jealous, man.

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1: 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I'm Meredith playing all the hits from the 80s and 90s here on Q105.

Space hits of the 80s and 90s and more. I just read an interesting fact. A baby born in Hawaii can expect to live almost 8 years longer than one born in West Virginia. My personal opinion about this, I feel like if you live closer to the water, you see the water, it's more calming and you'll end up living a little bit longer.

it down tonight. It's Q105. I'm Meredith. Have you seen the viral video? It was posted to Threads, but now it's everywhere. It's raising new questions about self-driving vehicles. And this all happened in Central Florida. A Waymo ran a red light at a huge major intersection right in front of Universal Orlando. If you've been to Universal Orlando in that area, it is so extremely busy. Can you imagine? There's nobody driving a car, and then it just runs a red light. I'm glad nobody got

Meredith. Oh my gosh, I'm so excited for the Rays. Yes, they get today off, but tomorrow will be a big day for them. They're traveling to New York, and yes, they're going up against the Yankees once again, but we're 2-0 right now, baby.

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2: It's a rainy afternoon and traffic slow through Tampa, northbound 275 approaching Ashley. There's delays westbound I-4 getting into downtown Tampa, and traffic's heavy northbound 75 around I-4. There's a crash near Bush Boulevard and 275, and there's an accident near Sly and Waters.
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2: There's an accident in Wesley Chapel, southbound 75. There's also traffic delay southbound 75 approaching I-4. And there's a crash northbound 75 near MLK. Traffic slow through Tampa, northbound 275 approaching Ashley. There's an accident near Bush Boulevard in Florida. And the bridges are accident-free. 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

kind of feels like a chicken noodle soup day, doesn't it? If it looks dry right now, wherever you are, don't get too attached. Those rain chances are going to get up to 80% as the afternoon goes on, all right? Keep that umbrella handy. 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

So picture this. 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
2: Traffic's heavy in Tampa, both directions of 275, and there's an accident on the Howard Franklin northbound 275 near West Shore. A crash eastbound on the Selman is causing delays getting into downtown Tampa. Both directions of 75 is slow at I-4, and traffic's heavy northbound 75 getting into Pasco County.
3: 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I'm Kathy Davis on Q105.
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Wrapping up Radio Crossword for today on Q105. Hey, it's Will Calder, and the clue today was this name comes with a very recognizable uniform. If you guessed Santa, yeah, that's today's word, and we'll get you qualified for those tickets to Busch Gardens Howl Low Scream. If not, we'll do it again tomorrow just after 4:40 right here on Q105 with the new fall season of Radio Crossword.

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Tampa Bay's hits of the 80s, 90s, and more on Q105 right now. Hi, it's friend Will Calder. 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
4: Traffic's heavy in Tampa, northbound 275 approaching Bush Boulevard. There's also a crash near Bush and 56th Street. There's traffic delays north and southbound 75 at I-4, and southbound 75 is slow approaching Gibsonton. No accidents or delays right now across the bridges, and there's a crash near 580 and McMullen Booth. 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I'm Kathy Davis on Q105.
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2: Traffic's heavy in Tampa. Northbound Veterans Expressway approaching Van Dyke. There's also delays northbound 275 approaching Bush Boulevard, and southbound 275 is slow getting on the Howard Franklin. There's a crash northbound 275 near West Shore. There's also an accident southbound 75 near Gibsonton, and there's an accident near 301 in Causeway. Traffic brought to you by The Aggressive Attorneys, Winters and Yonker. I'm Kathy Davis on Q105.
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0: taking it from the 80s to the 90s. That's what we do here on Q105. Here's Sheryl Crow.
1: This ain't no disco. 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
1: There's an accident on the Gandy Bridge getting into South Tampa. Traffic's also slow southbound on the Skyway getting into Manatee County. Through Tampa, there's delays northbound 275 approaching Sly. Northbound Veterans Expressway is slow near Van Dyke. And traffic slow southbound 75 approaching Gibsonton.
2: 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I'm Kathy Davis on Q105.
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0: 5 traffic brought to you by the aggressive attorneys, Winters and Yonker.
1: There's an accident tonight northbound 75 near Big Bend. There's also a crash eastbound I-4 near Mango Road. Northbound 275 is slow through Tampa approaching Sly. There's delays northbound on the Veterans Expressway near Van Dyke. And there's an accident eastbound on the Gandy Bridge getting into South Tampa.
2: 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I'm Kathy Davis on Q105.
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Feeling real good here right now, aren't we? The Rays are one win away from the ALCS, and tomorrow night, Yankee Stadium gets that next turn. So we here in Tampa Bay got something real fun to look forward to. My name's Will Calder, stepping aside for Schreiner. Of course, the 80s and 8s happening tonight here on Q105. I'll talk to you tomorrow. I don't

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0: We are playing our way through 105 minutes commercial free, and we still got about an hour to go, which will get us almost all the way through the 80s at 8, which start in just a little bit here at 8 o'clock on Q105, Tampa Bay's hits of the 80s, 90s, and more.
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We're getting ready to kick off the 80s at 8 in just a few minutes right here on Q105. And we're going to start it strong. We're going to go in with some Def Leppard to kick things off. Thompson Twins, Peter Cetera, REO Speedwagon. I know, it's eclectic. And we are doing 105 minutes commercial free, which will get us almost all the way through the 80s at 8. Here's Blondie, the tide is high.